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11: 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This is Jazz Night in Cleveland. I'm your host, David Patrick, and I'll be here until 10 p.m. bringing you jazz music from the campus of Case Western Reserve University.

In the background, we have Art Blakey performing Nika's Dream. We have 2 hours of music for you here on a Tuesday evening, all jazz music. We're going to continue after this Art Blakey concludes in several minutes here. We're going to continue with Freddie Cole and a few jazz pianists. But we've got a variety of selections prepared for you here on a Tuesday evening. Before we get too far into it, I would like to do a little bit of housekeeping that I mentioned last week, which is that WRUW has opened its call for submissions for Studio-rama. So if you are unfamiliar with Studio-rama, it is the annual concert event put on outside the studios of WRUW here on the campus of Case Western Reserve University. We host it every year now for a few years. I think this is our fifth year back, so we're very excited to have established this as a regular part of our annual programming here at the station. Noel, we are accepting submissions for local bands, local and regional bands, who would like to perform until July 3rd. So it's coming up. You have a little bit more than a week left if you are a band that is interested in submitting. We like to remind people that musicians and bands that have submitted before are welcome to submit again, including those who have played in the past four years. You are encouraged to please submit again, even if you already have in past years, regardless of whether you were selected. And we also would like to remind musicians that all types of original music will be considered. So I think that is there to emphasize not to do cover music, but we do accept all types of original music. We want to support new and local regional artists. So we appreciate all those who have performed for Studio-rama in the past. We appreciate to all the listeners who have attended, and we hope you do so again this year when we host the event in September, I believe. So yes, coming up in a few months, but this call for submissions will be open through July 3rd. We'd also like to remind people that the review of submissions will take place by July 31st. So thank you very much for your attention to this. If you are a local musician or artist wanting to perform somewhere for a great venue or a great audience and a great reason to support college radio, or to at least support our audiences, we really appreciate it. So I'm going to get off that little soapbox for the moment. We appreciate everyone who listens to my little announcements here from time to time, here as we have new developments at the station. But this will be our usual jazz programming on a Tuesday evening. I definitely have some room for requests tonight, so if you have a jazz request, you can call those in to 216-368-2208. Once again, jazz requests can be taken at 216-368-2208, or you can go to wruw.org and click on the request tab in the upper right hand corner, and it'll go straight to our little inbox here on our little request channel, and we'll see if we can fulfill those requests for you down here at the studio. So definitely have room for a few requests tonight. If not, I will just find some music for all you wonderful listeners. So that's about it. That's what we're doing here on a Tuesday evening, as we do pretty much every week. So thank you for tuning in. Up next, we're going to have Freddie Cole after Art Blakey here with a cover of a Harry Nilsson song titled Everybody's Talking. So I hope you enjoy that, and hope you recognize that tune here on WRUW.

driven marketplace of communications and aerospace. Are you seeking something far less complicated? If modern-day advancements do not seem to you enhancements, but instead abstruse and often overrated.

each other. I'm an old-fashioned gal. Is it often when you dine that you're also apt to whine? How you wish the spot had not a television. The jokes your date was telling that ensued such LOLing weren't exactly what your hoping heart envisioned. If you'd care to dance, but refrain from

slave to my telephone. And God forbid that I should miss a single call or text or notification. All the old ways of relating, making friends, or even mating now are taking place in virtual locales. Just come over, let's play records. How about a game of checkers?

That was Kat Edmondson with Old Fashioned Gal. Kat Edmondson's been around for a little bit of a while now, singing sort of jazz era inspired tunes as well as jazz vocals since about I think the late 2000s or 2010 or so. That one was from 2020 though, and it obviously bemoans the insertion of technology into all of our relations and relationships anymore. Before that, we had Fred Hirsch with Wichita Lineman. That was from his album titled Songs from Home. And I think that's kind of a nice one to put on an album titled Songs from Home, a little old familiar tune. We started the show off with Art Blakey and Nika's Dream. We're going to continue with Bill Frizzell, guitarist, jazz guitarist, with Winter Always Turns to Spring here on Jazz Night in Cleveland. 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I'm your host, David Patrick, and we'll be here till 10 p.m. bringing you jazz music on a Tuesday night.

In the background, we're hearing a little bit of a old one that, or I guess one I haven't played in a few years, that is always quite amusing. This is a cover of Careless Whisper by the Delvon Lamar Organ Trio. That group's changed a lineup a bit in the recent years, but they came to Cleveland, I think, in 2022, or maybe it was late 2021, and I was able to

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I appreciate it down at the station. 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Alright, reminder that I will prefer jazz requests for this show, but if not, I will consider them, but definitely prefer a jazz request for Jazz Night in Cleveland. We'll be down here until 10 p.m. and I hope you stick around and enjoy the music we have here for you on WRUW FM 91.1 Cleveland.

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1: 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Let's review some of the music we heard at the end of the last hour. Most recently, we heard Donald Byrd with Lansana's Priestess. That was off Street Lady was the name of that album that originally came out on. We also heard from a newer artist that some

listeners, I'm sure, are well familiar with. That was Leve with It Could Happen to You. And that was from her 2024 release, Bewitched, the Goddess Edition. We started that set off with Monty Alexander and, well, actually we didn't start the set off with Monty Alexander. We did have Monty Alexander before that. That was Call Me Irresponsible from Echoes of Gillies, which is sort of a Sinatra tribute. Before we started the set off with the request for someone to watch over me, and then we had Frank Sinatra sing that request. So thank you for all those who do call in requests or submit them online. You're welcome to do so at wruw.org or calling in at 216-368-2208. We're going to continue Jazz Night in Cleveland with another soulful one. This is Galt McDermott and the New Pulse Jazz Band, a track titled Coffee Cold.

0: Yeah, baby.
1: That last track was Christian McBride and Edgar Meyer, both upright bassists, playing together on a recording from 2024 titled "But Who's Gonna Play the Melody?" A bit of a jab at the fact that they're both bassists doing a duo performance together with no other instruments. And that song was titled "Green Slime." Again, Christian McBride and Edgar Meyer with "Green Slime." Before that, we had a real quick one from Cecil McLaurin-Salvant titled "Red Instead," and that was from Dreams and Daggers. We started the set off with Galt McDermott and the New Pulse Jazz Band. That was from the late 90s and was called "Coffee Cold." That was from a release titled "Spotted Owl." Up next, we have a request for Shirley Scott. No particular track by Shirley Scott, but anything by the jazz organist. So I found a recording here of "Have You Met Miss Jones" that sounds particularly lively and enjoyable for us. So let's hear that up next here on Jazz Night. Shirley Scott with "Have You Met Miss Jones."

That was Aaron Deal and the Knights performing Taurus from the Zodiac Suite. The Zodiac Suite was arranged and composed and orchestrated by Mary Lou Williams in the 1940s, and Aaron Deal made this professional recording. He claims for it to be the first fully fledged professional recording of the entire arrangement. I'm a little suspicious of that, but I probably has some truth to it. And this came out just a few years ago, but I think people have been just in 2023. But the Zodiac Suite obviously is a legendary composition by Mary Lou Williams, the jazz pianist and composer. And I thought I would share that particular piece from the suite with you. Again, that was Taurus from the Zodiac Suite, performed by Aaron Deal and the Knights. And that was composed, arranged, and orchestrated by Mary Lou Williams. Before that was Leslie Odom Jr. with Brazil, and that was off his self-titled album from 2014. We started the set off with a request for Shirley Scott, and we listened to Have You Met Miss Jones from The Great Scott. And I will say that that Leslie Odom Jr. recording song of Brazil got me thinking of Pink Martini. They do that same song. So I know it's a little bit, I guess we're just going a little bit out of left field here, but we're going to play some Pink Martini because I feel like doing so. If you're not familiar with Pink Martini, it's a band from, I guess, the 90s that is still going around, still touring, still making music. And they definitely are jazz adjacent, without a doubt. So I'm going to play a little bit of them here on Jazz Night in Cleveland, mainly because I feel like it. All right, you are tuned into Jazz Night in Cleveland here on WRUW FM 91.1 Cleveland.

All right, we are just about wrapping up our jazz night in Cleveland here on WRUW. We have just heard from Laura Benatti. That was "What Are You Doing the Rest of Your Life?" We also heard before that from Ahmed Jamal, Idris Muhammad, and James Kemerak with a song titled "Milan." That was from 2005 on an album titled "After Far," spelled F-A-J-R. Again, Ahmed Jamal on piano with Idris Muhammad and James Kemerak. That was a song titled "Milan." We started the set off with Pascal Grasso with "A Night in Tunisia." And that was off his 2022 album titled "Bebop," with an exclamation point. And that, as you can imagine, was all tracks featuring bebop songs. Pascal Grasso is a jazz guitarist. He's released several solo albums focusing on the compositions of particular artists such as Thelonious Monk, Duke Ellington, Charlie Parker, and others. We also heard from Pink Martini. That may have also been in this set, so my apologies if I didn't say... the mic might be doing a little bit of something odd. Hopefully it's not coming in on your end. But we heard from Pink Martini with "Pata Pata." We also heard... Well, we're going to leave that there because the mic's funny things and we've only got a few minutes left. Listen to another by Pascal Grasso here titled "All Too Soon." And we might hear from Claire Martin if we have time before 10 p.m. and handing things over to the aging hipster blues. Thank you once again for joining me down here on a Tuesday evening. I always enjoy spending a little time down here sharing music with you. And it was especially nice to have a little extra time because I also covered for Paved Paradise before Jazz Night, if you can catch that. So I hope you have joined us for the last 3 hours. I hope you keep listening to WRUW throughout your week. And we'll catch you again here next week on Jazz Night in Cleveland. And Madge will be back with Paved Paradise before this show next week. So once again, thank you for tuning in. We've got about not 8 more minutes. Give you some more music before heading out of Jazz Night in Cleveland. Thank you for tuning in.

0: Yeah, I dig living in the hip scene. You know, I could never go back to Square Society. You know, I think I came out of the womb listening to Black Flag. You know, it's like it just comes natural, the hip thing. You know, and the cool people. You know, Squaresville is just a drag.
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0: I just could never go back. You know.
2: See, back in my day, them young people didn't do all that cussing and all that hee-hawing like they do right now. See, I don't understand why they do all that cussing and hee-hawing, because it's just not right. They need to do things like they did them in my day. Cussing and hee-hawing just wasn't allowed. In public, you did it at your mama's house, in the room, in the dark, by yourself.
3: If you feel that there's too much cursing in media today, then this message applies to you. Some of the following material may be found objectionable by some of the listening audience. Therefore, listener discretion is advised. So if you're tired of people saying, F you, kiss my A, feel free to turn off your radio.

All right, everybody, welcome to the Aging Hipster Blues Show. This is the counselor filling in this week. Actually, I'll be here this week and next week. My regular show, The Counselor's Cornucopia of Classic Rock and Curios, can be heard Wednesday evenings from 11 p.m. to 1 a.m., so you can tune into that tomorrow evening. And this evening, I'm kind of doing a continuation of what I did on my last show last Wednesday, which was featuring music from 1968. Which is what, and I'm doing it again because I had all the music already pulled out. But in the second half of the show, maybe even before the second half begins, the focus will be on longer pieces of music there. But anyways, we just heard the Rolling Stones with Jigsaw Puzzle from the album Beggar's Banquet. We continue on now with the Kinks. This is from the Kinks or the Village Green Preservation Society. This is Johnny Thunder.

0: If you're among the 34 million Americans who use well water, you may be pleased to know there's a fountain of information about the care and maintenance of your well available. Private well owners are responsible for their water systems. To help, the National Groundwater Association offers lessons on well construction, maintenance, water testing, and treatment. A video about well financing, an owner's manual, tip sheets, directories of helpful professionals, and answers to common questions.
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All right, everybody, welcome back. If you missed the top of the show there, this is the counselor filling in this evening. Actually, I will be filling in this week and next Tuesday as well. My regular show, The Counselor's Cornucopia of Classic Rock and Curios, airs Wednesdays, 11 p.m. to 1 a.m., so you can tune into that tomorrow evening. And this evening, I'm featuring music from 1968, keeping the shorter tracks in the first hour and playing some longer stuff in the second hour. We started the block off the Kinks with Johnny Thunder. That was from the Kinks of the Village Green Preservation Society. That was the 50th anniversary edition. The Yardbirds with Taking a Hold on Me from Yardbirds 68. It did not actually come out in 68. The Yardbirds 68 is a collection of one live disc and unreleased studio material put out by Jimmy Page or jimmypage.com back a few years back. 2017, actually. Don't know if it's still in print or not, but I was lucky enough to get a copy. Another track, which was recorded in 68 but not released till 2022, we heard Elton John, the mono mix of Turn to Me. It was from the album titled Regimental Sergeant Zippo, so obviously inspired by Sergeant Pepper. The album that was meant to be Elton's solo debut, but it was rejected by his music publisher, Dick James Music, which was also the Beatles' publisher. Eventually, Elton's debut would be in England anyway, 1969, the Empty Sky album, which wouldn't come out in America until 1975. We found that with the Bee Gees, with a mono mix of Such a Shame from the album Idea. And then we heard a cover of the Bee Gees' To Love Somebody by Eric Burdon and the Animals from their final album of the 60s, Love Is, from 1968. It was a double album of covers, almost all covers. There may be one original, I'm not quite sure, but it's mostly covers. And that final lineup of the Animals featured guitarist Andy Summers, who would eventually go on to join Sting and Stuart Copeland in The Police in the late 70s. So there you go. Did have a request. I don't know if I get to it, but I did write it down. I will see if I can get that track for you next week when I fill in here. Next week will be kind of more of a grab bag type of show, featuring stuff that like I've recently acquired and good excuse to play it on the air. Anyways, we're gonna continue on now. We're gonna bring it back to this side of the ocean here, this America, and we're gonna start with the Beach Boys from the album Friends. This is Busy Doing Nothing.

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0: 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That's PLAYSAR to submit your application. And hey,
1: thanks.
2: All right, everybody, welcome back. We started that block off with the Beach Boys with Busy Doing Nothing from the album Friends. The Mamas and the Papas with Midnight Voyage from the album Mamas and the Papas. I played from the Gold compilation. The Byrds covering Bob Dylan's Nothing Was Delivered from Sweetheart of the Rodeo. The Everly Brothers with I Wonder If I Care As Much from their album Roots. With Harry Nelson with his original version of One, the mono mix from his second album Aerial Ballet. Of course, the song later became a big hit by Three Dog Night. And we concluded with Nancy Sinatra and Lee Hazelwood with Sundown Sundown from the album Nancy and Lee. For the past few years, her albums have been reissued on the Late in the Attic label. And they're still kind of putting out stuff there, some good stuff. Anyways, as I mentioned, this is the counselor filling in this evening. And next Tuesday as well, Joe will be back the following week, the first full week of July. 7th, I think. Yes, it should be the 7th then. Anyways, my regular show, The Counselor's Cornucopia of Classic Rock and Curios, airs Wednesdays, 11 p.m. till 1 a.m., so you can check that out tomorrow. And if you're interested in Italian music, I will be filling in for Tony this Saturday on Radio Italia from 6 to 8. I'll be strictly doing songs that he picked out. It's basically, if you want to hear me badly pronounce Italian titles, I guess you could tune in and hear that. I'll do the best that I can with the information that he will provide for me. Give him a break to do some things. Anyways, as I mentioned, we're going to play some longer tracks from 1968 in the next hour. So let's see if we can cram at least two more till 11. And we're going to play The Doors from their third album, Waiting for the Sun. This is Yes, the River Knows.

0: Put your hand on it. 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
1: By the way, FM was stolen from us, and they switched the initial. See you laughing behind your hand, sir. It's all right. Don't be sneaky like that.
2: Some of the following material may be considered indecent or objectionable by some members of the listening audience. Therefore, listener discretion is advised.
1: If you figured it out, you might as well enjoy it. What's your last request? You see, Warden, let me blow the fuse.
3: All right, everybody, welcome back. We just heard two tracks there. The Doors with Yes, the River Knows from Waiting for the Sun. I played it from the Perception 40th Anniversary box set from 2006, which is really just a collection of the initial albums they made with Jim Morrison. An interesting fact that the song Waiting for the Sun did not appear until the 1970 album, Morrison Hotel. And we follow that with Steppenwolf with Don't Step on the Grass, Sam, from The Second. And so that was the first two Steppenwolf albums released, both in 1968. And as I promised, this hour we're going to be featuring long tracks, so there's not going to be many tracks. There may be some short ones just to take us like up to the proper announcements we have to make or end the show. So there's going to be fewer songs this hour. And we're going to kick it off with the Jimi Hendrix Experience from the double album Electric Ladyland, which was actually...

actually the last studio album released in Jimmy's lifetime. He would go on to record a bunch of stuff between 68 and 70. And it wasn't until after he passed that they put out, the name of the album escapes me at the moment, but anyways, you know, then they put out a whole bunch of posthumous albums. The only other album in his lifetime was the Band of Gypsies, but that was a live album, a weird contractual obligation, but Electric Ladyland was actually the last Experience album. But this particular track does not feature all of the Experience. Bassist Noel Redding is not in this track. Playing the bass is Jack Cassidy of Jefferson Airplane. And playing organ is Steve Winwood from Traffic. And this is one not to be confused with Voodoo Child Slate Return, which ends the album. This is Voodoo Child.

0: out, man.
1: Yeah, I was out of sight, man. 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
2: 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Therefore, listener discretion is advised.

0: kill your parents, kill themselves, commit crimes and all these other things, mutilate animals. It's all the music's fault.
1: All right, everybody, welcome back. We started the block off with the Jimi Hendrix Experience with Voodoo Child from Electric Ladyland. And we followed that with Mike Bloomfield and Al Kooper with his Holy Modal Majesty from the album Super Session. The album also featured Stephen Stills, who would appear on side two. Side one featured Mike Bloomfield, who did become ill during the making of the album, and Stephen Stills came in to replace him on guitar. We continue on now, as I said, as promised, we're playing just longer pieces in this from 1968 in the second hour of the show. And we're going to continue with from the second album by the Velvet Underground, White Light, White Heat. This is Sister Ray.

Rosie and the crayon. They're busy waiting for her booster. She's just back from Carolina. She says she's bound to beat a sailor.

0: Gentlemen, it's come to my attention that radio station WRUW continues to gain listenership in Cleveland. Group gasp. Any ideas?
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4: All right, everybody, welcome back. Once again, it's the counselor filling in this week and next week. And my regular show, The Counselor's Cornucopia of Classic Rock and Curios, airs Wednesdays, tomorrow evening, from 11 p.m. to 1 a.m.

just heard the Velvet Underground with Sister Ray from their second album, White Light, White Heat. And we're going to end with Pink Floyd with the title track to their second album, A Saucer Full of Secrets. And as I mentioned, I'm also filling in on Radio Italia this Saturday. Basically going to be doing stuff that was prepared by Tony since he has an obligation. So if you want to hear me mispronounce Italian stuff and like Italian music, you can tune into that. So once again, we're going to go out with Pink Floyd, and I'll be on tomorrow. I'll be playing live recordings tomorrow evening, so you can check that out. So let's take us away with some Pink Floyd. Take care, everybody, and hope to see you tomorrow.

0: 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Done.
1: In the beginning, there was silence. Stillness pervaded the cosmos. Suddenly, a vibration rippled across the ether. Molecules of air danced, and sound was born. Millions of years later, the first voice rang out the first note, and song poured forth. Crude instruments brought early humans together in ritual, with voices raised as dance joined in the chant. Electricity, always a wild natural force, was harnessed and surged through wires and then the air. Humans enhanced it with electronics and turned it into sound and music. Finally, the limitless possibilities of sound found form in synthetic instruments and began to evolve, human and machine in harmony. Humans alchemically transforming electromagnetism to make beautiful music together with machines. Explore and celebrate this ongoing evolution and transmutation with me, DJ Dynamo.
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4: 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And I don't understand why they do all that cussing and hee-hawing, because it's just not right. 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

All right. Hello, hello, hello. Welcome to the show. The name of the show is Treasure Trove Radio, and I am your host, Trevor. Treasure Trove Radio, your home for guitar-style music and otherwise. Let me tell you what you just heard there. Start off this week's edition of the program. That was R.E.M. R.E.M. A song originally, I don't know if it was released on an actual soundtrack, but it was on the soundtrack in the film at one point. A very forgotten 1984 film called Bachelor Party, starring Tom Hanks. There's a song called Wind Out from 1984, as I said, but then it was later released as part of their B-Sides and Outtakes compilation, Dead Letter Office, in 1987. Hey, why'd I start the show with that? I don't know. I was kind of stuck. I was just flipping through the old collection thinking, well, yeah, why not? So, it's a fun summertime song, and it's the summertime now. Wow! Isn't that great? It's okay. It's pretty good. Yeah? Yeah? Well, anyway, I think, seems like I don't have much else to say, so I guess we'll just listen to the songs. There's so many songs this week, and we gotta get through as many as we can. So I'm gonna start off this set here with a band called Rural France. Rural France. I've been playing them, recently, because their new record is out. It's called Sloths. It's on Meritorio Records. So, this song is called How You Gonna Get Even. It's gonna start off the set here on Treasure Trove Radio on WRUW-FM 91.1 Cleveland.

Alright, welcome back to the show. The name of this show is Treasure Trove Radio, and I am your host, Trevor. Treasure Trove Radio, your home for guitar style music and otherwise. Let me tell you what you just heard there in that last block. That was Special Friend, all the way from France. From their new record Clipping, that's on Skepwax in the UK. That song was called Nothing. Before that, you heard a band called Sumos. They're from Manchester. Hey, it's fun to say that again, huh? They have a new EP or mini album out on Meritorio Records called Luck, and that was the title track. Before that, you heard a band called Pop Crimes. Hey, they're also from France. They have a new record out called Bright Lights. That's on Howlin' Banana Records. That song was called Sunrise. You heard Mopar Stars before that. They're from New Jersey. And hey, their new record, not out yet, but out soon. It's called Official Researchers of the New Jersey Devil. It's going to be on Perennial Records and K Records. That was a song called Lifetime of Pain. You heard Nuevos Mundos before that from their new release Este Invierno. It's on Meritorio Records. Dando Vueltas is the name of that song. The Tubs before that, hey, hot off the presses, they just announced their full-length label debut. And they have a couple records out already, but their first record for Merge Records just announced on Tuesday. The record's called Hard Life. That's the lead single, Who's Gonna Love You Now? You heard Slippers before that from their new album, Slippers 08. That was Till You Know. It's on Perennial and K Records. And starting off the set then, Rural France with a song called How You Gonna Get Even? That's off their new record, Sloths. That's on Meritorio Records. Hey, thank you so much for being here. Thank you for joining me this week. Before we get any more music in here, I will say that some of the following material may be considered indecent or objectionable to certain members of the listening audience. Therefore, listener discretion is strongly advised. So with that being said, let's get back into the music now with Weird Nightmare. They're a band out of Toronto. Their new full-length on Sub Pop, Hoopla. It's been out for a couple of weeks now. I've been playing lots of stuff off that. So here is another cut from that record. This song is called Bright City Lights. It's going to start off the set here on Treasure Trove Radio on WRUW-FM 91.1 Cleveland.

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Alright, welcome back to the show. The name of the show is Treasure Trove Radio, and I am your host, Trevor. Treasure Trove Radio, your home for guitar style, music, and otherwise. Let me tell you what you just heard there before the 2 a.m. announcement. That was Pen Nines with a song called Collapsing New Buildings. That's off a new release of songs seemingly recorded a while ago, because the name of the release is Recordings 2008 to 09. That's a newly released thing, I should say, on Top Shelf Records. Yeah, cool. Nice. Radical. Before that, you heard Hedge Burners. They're from Australia. That song was As the Headlights Go. That's off the new record Fallout of the Future. That's on Legless Records. Some music from Detroit, Michigan before that. Quitters. This is a new band that sort of is an offshoot of a band I played quite a bit of. I guess that was early last year. Christian Quint and the Quitters. They're now just Quitters. They have a new EP, a self-titled EP out on Painter's Tapes. That song was Feel Alright. A little more Detroit, Michigan music before that. Deadbeat Beat. Their new record, From Here to Ohio, is finally out. That's on We Are Time Records, a label out of Toronto. And, of course, the band is from Detroit, and Ohio is mentioned in the album title. That song was called Peach Sprite. Now, before that was Kiwi Jr. They're from Toronto. Their record is coming out soon. It's called Blowing Up. It's on Perennial and K Records. And their song that I played for you was Pure Michigan. You got that straight? Sort of a triangle between Michigan, Ohio, and Ontario there. Neat. Before that,

You heard Girl Trouble. They have a new record coming out soon on K Records and Wig Out Records called As Is. That song was called Can You Dig It? You heard a band called Girl before that, spelled G-U-R-L, from their new self-titled album on Howlin' Banana. That song was called Forecast. It's in all caps. Starting out the set, then Weird Nightmare with Bright City Lights. That's off their new record Hoopla on Sub Pop Records. Hey, thank you so much for being here. Thank you for joining me this week. Some of the following material may be considered indecent or objectionable to certain members of the listening audience. Therefore, listener discretion is strongly advised. So, let's start the second hour here with some Laughing Chimes. Their new archival release, Behind Your Blue Fields, is out on Slumberland Records. Featuring songs that they were recording for their second album that they scrapped and then started over again with a new set of songs. However, here's a demo of a song that did eventually make it to their real second album. The song is Cats Go Car Watching. It's the 8-track demo version. It's going to start off the set here on Treasure Trove Radio on WRUW-FM 91.1 Cleveland.

right, welcome back to the show. The name of the show is Treasure Trove Radio, and I am your host, Trevor. Treasure Trove Radio, your home for guitar, style, music, and otherwise. Let me tell you what you just heard there in that last block. That was a new one from Sweeping Promises, the second single off their upcoming third full-length record, You Say I Romanticize. Their first for Sub Pop, here in the States anyway. That song was called Shooting Shadows, it's track one, side one. Before that, you heard Teamwork. They're out of Berlin, Germany, that is. I'm not talking about Berlin, Ohio. That song was called Horse Eating an Apple. It's off their just-announced record, Somebody's Gotta Do It. That's on Feel It Records here in the States. Before that, The Chop, our friends from Glasgow, with a song called OK Kid. That's off their new tape, Third Window. That's on Lost Sound. Before that, well, some more Glasgow music. Life Without Buildings, the song Love Trinity. It was a song they recorded back in 2001, 2002. It had a very, very limited release and was kind of forgotten until 2025 when it was reissued by a label out of Glasgow, Errol's Hot Wax. And so there it was, the final recorded song by Life Without Buildings, Love Trinity. Before that, you heard Croutons from their new self-titled tape on Lost Sound. That song was called Blankets. And before that, well, another Lost Sound release. Olivia's World, they're out of Australia. A song called Porcupine Girl, that's off the tape Greedy and Gorgeous. You heard Touch Girl Apple Blossom before that, from their new record Graceful on Perennial NK. That was a song called You Made Me Do It. And then starting off the set was The Laughing Chimes with Cats Go Car Watching. That's the 8-track demo recording of that. That's off their new compilation archival release, Behind Your Blue Fields, on Slumberland Records. Thanks so much for being here this week. We got just about a half hour to go, but we got a couple of messages to get through first. And on the other end of them, well, some more music that I hope you'll like. 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

Okay, so here's the thing. You like rock and pop music of all kinds, right? Hey, I like rock and pop music of all kinds, too. 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
1: My name's Ash Ketchum.
2: What country are you from?
1: What?
2: What ain't no country I ever heard of? They speak English and what?
1: Huh? What?
2: English, motherfucker! Do you speak it?
1: Quit it!
2: Say what again?
1: Huh?
2: Say what again?
3: Yeah, do that again.
2: Say what again? I dare you! I dare you, motherfucker! Say what one more damn time!
1: What's the matter?
3: Yeah, do it again.
4: This is terrible.
1: What?
3: Destroy!
5: Some portions of the following program may be found objectionable by some members of the listening audience. Therefore, listener discretion is advised.

All right, we've reached the end of yet again another edition of Treasure Trove Radio. Real quick, you just heard Second Born. Their new EP, Free Heaters, is out on Lost Wisdom Records. That song is called 40 Days of Rain. Three songs. I've played all three. It's retired. We'll hear it at the end of the year. Before that, you heard Mesh. A brand new full-length from Mesh is now set to be released by Feel It Records. That album is called No Fun at All. That's the lead single, Violent Peasant. Before that, you heard Irked with a song called Death Cult. That's off their new record, The Grievance, on Wrong Speed Records. Before that, Alien Nose Job gave us Born Loyal. That's off their upcoming full-length How a Mosquito Operates, released here in the States on Iron Lung Records. You heard Power Plant before that. Last Wheel, the name of that one. It's off their new full-length Bridge of Sacrifice. That came out back in March on Arcane Dynamics. A new one from Artificial Go, Cincinnati's own. The B-side of their new single, that was Jane Ate the Appleseed. That's new music off of Car Park, their new label. Before that, Season 2 gave us a song called What For? Track 1, Side 1 off their new album Power of Now. That's on Upset the Rhythm Records. Starting out the set then, Cola with Forced Position. That's off their new album Cost of Living Adjustment. Brand new music on Fire Talk Records. Thanks so much for being here this week. Thank you for joining me. We're going to close out the show here with some classic Wipers, a song off their Alien Boy EP from 1980. The song is called Image of Man. Hey, I'll be back same time, same place next week. So until then, see ya.

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1: Wait, yes! 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
1: 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This is only a warning that what you are hearing may be

0: found indecent or objectionable by some members of the listening audience. Had this been an actual indecent statement, what you have just heard would have been followed by your own moral outrage and hopefully your changing of the channel. Therefore, WRUW advises listener discretion. This is only a warning.
1: The subject was booked under Section 601 of the Welfare and Institution Code, in danger of leading an idle, dissolute, or immoral life. He was being held for his own protection.

LSD opens the door to your mind, permits you to experience the whole of human expression. You live out every experience, no matter how bizarre. You create your own brave new world without ever leaving the comfort of your mind.

0: Manowar started a Viking army, we would totally join.
1: I don't really look up to anybody. I guess I have some favorite musicians that I like a lot. But I don't emulate anybody. I'm not that fascinated by human achievements. I find some things, of course I like Jimi Hendrix, of course. But I'm not really that inspired by, at one point in my life I was more inspired by people, but as I've grown more, humans aren't really my, I don't really look to that for inspiration that much anymore.
2: 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Therefore, listener discretion is strongly advised.

0: I want to turn everybody on. 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If you've never taken the trip, you wouldn't know. You haven't seen it.
1: Neither did the kid who pulled his eyes out of their sockets to get a better look, or the 15-year-old up in San Jose who went blind from staring at the sun. LSD really opened up a new world for them.

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1: Hold your breath. Make a wish. Count to three.

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2: 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That's right, the disclaimer.
3: Some of the following material may be considered indecent or objectionable by some members of the listening audience.
4: Therefore, listener discretion is advised.

By now, the users had established their own language. The drug itself was now called the Ticket, the Ghost, the Beast, the Chief, the Hawk, or simply 25. Users now referred to themselves as acid heads or acid freaks. A trip still referred to having taken the drug, but now more often the words a bum trip and freak out were being heard, meaning a bad LSD experience.

I know one little 8-year-old who stayed out on a trip for 3 days with her parents' permission. Can you imagine that? 3 glorious days. And that little girl, I tell you, knows more about the universe within her than you will ever know. Someday all the kids will turn on.

Hi, this is Lisa Prank, and you're listening to WRUW-FM 91.1 Cleveland. Don't touch that dial.

By now, the users had established their own language. The drug itself was now called the Ticket, the Ghost, the Beast, the Chief, the Hawk, or simply 25. Users now referred to themselves as acid heads or acid freaks. A trip still referred to having taken the drug, but now more often the words a bum trip and freak out were being heard, meaning a bad LSD experience.

We had 2 bags of grass, 75 pellets of mescaline, 5 sheets of high-powered blotter acid, a salt shaker half full of cocaine, a whole galaxy of multicolored uppers, downers, screamers, laughers, also a quarter tequila, quarter rum, case of beer, pint of raw ether, 2 dozen amyl. Not that we needed all that for the trip, but once you get locked into a serious drug collection, the tendency is to push it as far as you can.

0: There's something going on. Somebody's pushing me.
1: Who? Bartholomew?
2: You're Jonathan E. Everybody knows you. You got everything. You know you'll be treated right. You always have been.

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2: Well done, Brad. Well done.
1: Yep, that's my name, Brad. Thank you, Brett.
2: You're welcome. That's my name, Brett.
1: How about that? Hey, what's our show called?
2: Our show is called Wednesday Mornings with Brett and Brad.
1: Yeah, okay, I guess.
2: Or Brett and Brad.
1: Close enough. Yeah, it might as well be Wednesday Mornings.
2: I don't even know what it's called anymore.
1: It's good. Good to have Wednesday Mornings.
2: Yeah, I mean, Wednesday morning is here. The show is on Wednesday morning. I'm Brett.
1: And I'm Brad.
2: So that is probably the most perfect title we could have.
1: It works out well enough, I guess.
2: What information, what is the show about? Well, it's on Wednesday morning.
1: It's
2: Brett.
1: And Brad.
2: That's
1: solid.
2: It's a utilitarian title.
1: It's solid.
2: Yeah.
1: I like it. Second brightest Wednesday of the year, this early in the morning, because of course we are on every Wednesday morning, 6 to 7 a.m. With the solstice this past weekend. It's fantastic. Hopefully you've been enjoying the long days.
2: Hopefully. Hopefully you danced around a campfire, made a sacrifice or two.
1: Yeah.
2: Yeah.
1: Yeah, you know, maybe make a flower crown.
2: Yeah.
1: Praise a cult god.
2: Yeah.
1: You know, some fun things. Fun things for the solstice.
2: Yeah. Yeah. Moloch or whatever. What's his name?
1: Balthazar. I'm sure there's several that you could praise.
2: Yeah.
1: Right now. Or just a sun god in general.
2: Yeah.
1: Lots of fun stuff going on around the city, of course. With solstice. In fact, I guess this past weekend I was over at the Cleveland Museum of Arts solstice party, along with a number of other people from WRUW, because we were broadcasting the event. So if you want to live vicariously through people who attended solstice, then you can. You don't have to even. You know,
2: don't have to leave your house.
1: Yeah, you don't have to go steal a soul or make a sacrifice.
2: You don't have to give up your Christian beliefs.
1: That's
2: you don't
1: right.
2: Have to do any of that. We at WRUW have done that for you.
1: Previously, you would have had to, but not anymore.
2: We have sold our souls to the heathen gods.
1: So that you can go on the archive at WRUW.org and listen to this past Saturday on the 20th. Listen to this past Saturday's recordings from about 7, maybe 8 p.m., something like that, until midnight. Listening to those shows that are normally at that time. And you can hear instead on the 20th the music from Solstice, which was great. They had, what do you call it? Some acrobats, I suppose, come through. It was a fun show. So they did like a show on a bus. They pulled up on a bus and then they did a bunch of acrobatics and stuff like that to entertain people.
2: Like a circus show?
1: Yes, like a circus show. Yeah. Cirque Flip Fabrique out of Quebec. Go. Yeah, they came by. Oh. They had like a little themed thing going on.
2: They're always French in nature.
1: Yes, always very French. Yeah.
2: French. Well, it is, you know.
1: It's unnatural to bend that much.
2: It is. It's unnatural in French.
1: Yeah, very, very French about something about it. Then we had Dame Irosena, who's a Cuban artist, come on. Son Rompe Pera, who's from Mexico, but they do a lot of cumbia, which is I associate with being more South American, but I guess it's made its way up into Mexico, too. But some cumbia music the Art Museum had. Oh, gosh, Yelson Landero, last year at the City Stages concert, also a great cumbia artist. Fun genre to get into, I gotta say.
2: You cumbia? Know?
1: Yeah, cumbia. Fun genre to dance to.
2: Not kumbaya,
1: nope.
2: Cumbia?
1: Cumbia.
2: Okay.

0: Cumbia.
1: And is it from Colombia?
0: I think so. Yeah, I'm pretty sure it's from Colombia. Yeah.
1: That would make sense. It sounds like it.
0: It does. It does. Don't you love it when things just work out like that?
1: Yeah. Describe it. Give me a sentence or two that describes the style.
0: Oh gosh, it's like a dancey, friendly, approachable, yet really heavy on acoustics. It feels very, very South American, really, listening to it. I'll tell you, this band, Son Rompepera, they had right center stage a giant, the instrument with the wooden, not a glockenspiel, but it's wooden. Gosh, what do you call that? Where
1: there's a lot.
0: Yeah, where you're hitting on the tiles. Why can't I think of the name of it?
1: Xylophone.
0: Of course, that's live radio. Yeah, something like that. Yeah, something. It's like a xylophone, but bigger. Anyway, they had one of those front and center. It's like you never see a band with that front and center. You got some great solo acts going. If you know the name, give us a call 216-368-2208. I don't think it's xylophone. Yeah, xylophone.
1: Smaller ones are xylophones.
0: Something else.
1: The ones that are like kind of like they. They ring. It's like a ching, ching, ching, ching, ching kind of noise.
0: Yeah, I gotta get a. No, maybe it is a xylophone. I don't know. No, that might be right. Just a big xylophone.
1: Big xylophone.
0: That they had. Yeah, giant because they had like two people playing it at once. Of course,
1: I think there are like deeper ones with hollow bodies that have a different name. I can't. In elementary school, we played a song with them.
0: Yeah,
1: there was a whole. They have a whole bunch of them. You know.
0: Mm-hmm.
1: You know that song, Drill Ye Terriers Drill?
0: No.
1: No, that's the song.
0: No, let's see if we have it on the record.
1: It's a good song.
0: Yeah, interesting. Yeah. Well, it was some cumbia artists. You know, Yelson Landero. We also played Yelson Landero. We also played on this because we cover city stages generally when those concerts happen later in the summer on this station. So we played some of him. Yeah, fun music to dance to. Like I said, I mean, yeah, you don't get really xylophone solos playing in a dance setting too much, but they make it work.
1: Yeah.
0: And then end of the night with Nick West, who is a great funk bassist from the U.S. And, yeah, she put on a killer show, too, to close out the night there over at Solstice.
1: Bass, like a standing bass? Or
0: electric bass.
1: Electric bass.
0: Yeah, much more rocky, very funky. Nice. Very modern funk.
1: Yeah. Play the Seinfeld theme?
0: No, not that I heard. But it's possible she did it another time.
1: Did you request it?
0: I didn't.
1: Well, I didn't, that is where you went wrong.
0: Should have been yelling out, play the Seinfeld theme!
1: The whole time.
0: Play the Seinfeld theme!
1: I think the good people at the Museum of Art would appreciate that.
0: I'm sure they would.
1: Yeah.
0: I'd be very appreciative of my yelling.
1: Just yelling.
0: But, you know, they do, ticketed. You get free food and drink. I mean, it's not free because you bought it already. But unlimited, complimentary,
1: you don't have
0: maybe,
1: to pay for the
0: that?
1: Food right then. Your upfront cost gets you some food and drink.
0: Exactly. Yeah. That's, which, you know, you love to see. Yeah. You love to see. Oh, let's see. Yeah, so that was the Solstice party going on. I don't know. Any other good parties you go to this weekend?
1: Good parties this weekend. Not really.
0: Not especially, yeah. No. You've been dealing with your own things.
1: No. So, Juneteenth on Friday. So.
0: There were some good parties for that.
1: Yeah. Yeah, a lot of parties around that, but I didn't go to any. No.
0: Then what a shame.
1: Father's Day. Happy Father's Day.
0: That's true.
1: All
0: Happy
1: the fathers
0: Father's
1: out
0: Day.
1: There.
0: Yeah.
1: Did go to a party for that.
0: Uh-huh.
1: A gathering, you know, I mean,
0: yeah.
1: You know, party
0: I guess
1: gathering.
0: I did too, I suppose, you know. Yeah.
1: It was tied in with a birthday party, so it was very nice. Good
0: Works
1: weather
0: out.
1: For it. Nice day.
0: A little chilly. It's been a little chilly this week.
1: It's dipped. It has dipped temperature-wise. But
0: surprising. I needed a jacket.
1: You needed a jacket?
0: I needed a jacket. It was so cold.
1: How
0: so
1: thick?
0: Cold. Not today. Not today. Today's nicer.
1: Yeah.
0: What was it? Monday. Nicer. Monday I needed a jacket.
1: Yeah, you could have gone for a jacket on Monday. I could see that. But
0: stressful.
1: Yeah.
0: Anyway. Let's get in some meaty topics, shall we?
1: Sure.
0: This was, there's been a couple major things to talk about over the last couple weeks that we haven't gotten a chance to.
1: And, yeah.
0: You know, normally I like to stress and try to talk about things that we can really add to.
1: Well, what, 2 weeks ago we pre-recorded, right?
0: Yep.
1: Last week I was out, so now we're back.
0: Now we're finally back.
1: So we got to get into some meat.
0: There has been a lot, yeah.
1: There's not been enough screaming and yelling.
0: Now, I don't know how many things we can actually add on to this. You know, love to talk about topics where we can actually feel like we can add something sometimes with our vast array of knowledge.
1: Well, your vast array of knowledge. I just kind of poke and prod.
0: And book learning.
1: Yeah,
0: and that
1: fancy
0: too.
1: Book learning.

0: Yep. But, I don't know. Let's start off with the reflecting pool of what's going on there. I want to know. This is
1: in front of the D.C. Monument.
0: Exactly. The Washington, D.C. reflecting pool. Now, you were in that area of the country not too long ago, but I don't know that you made it to D.C.
1: No, we stayed in Annapolis. That's which is, yeah. It's, well, for being there for a day or two, just 2 days, really, there's a lot to see in Annapolis.
0: Yeah.
1: A lot to do there.
0: I can see that.
1: You know.
0: Well, so if you remember when you said you were thinking about visiting Washington, D.C. while you were over there, I said, well, you should stop and see the reflecting pool. It's the best it'll ever look.
1: Yeah.
0: And little did I know how prescient that sentence would be.
1: Yeah.
0: Because that was just about when the pool was about to be finished the first time.
1: Yeah.
0: And now look where we are. It took a couple days for the algae to return.
1: Mm-hmm.
0: And now things have started peeling off of it. And meanwhile, we've got the president going on TV and the Park Service tweeting about how perfect it is. And everything's fine when you can literally see it.
1: Yes.
0: You can see it. It's right there. So, yeah.
1: So what's
0: really normal and fine.
1: What's happening? What is, for those who don't know, maybe me, what's happening in the reflecting pool?
0: So the algae, of course, came back, which everyone really expected, of course, except seemingly the president, who was very adamant that there would be no more algae.
1: Right.
0: And it would be perfect and pristine, and you'd be able to see the blue paint applied to the bottom, or the blue color, at least, applied to the bottom. And that is, you know, listen, the pool's been plagued for decades of problems of having, so that's really expected. The crazy thing is that Trump said it would be perfect and talked about it incessantly. Literally every press event he's had for the last month and a half has been talking about how perfect the reflecting pool is now. And it's perfectly clear water and everything's going to be fine and how everyone else messed it all up, but he's the only person who can save it.
1: But the algae pools, that happens in the reflecting pool, right? I mean, it's a body of water.
0: It's shallow. It's sitting out in the sun on the East Coast. You get algal blooms in large, shallow bodies of water like that. Are there ways to prevent it? I'm sure something like that.
1: Yeah.
0: You know, you can cycle the water and filter it really quickly. What's set up to do that can't do it fast enough, apparently. They thought it could when they put in that system in 2013 or something like that, 2010, 2013. But apparently it can't. So
1: yeah,
0: that's
1: isn't that the way you kind of like cycle the water, right? You keep it moving.
0: Yeah, or you fill it with chemicals.
1: Yeah,
0: which is obviously another thing that you can do, but you probably don't want to do that in a reflecting pool because people, you know, can walk into it and stuff. You got animals and things that are going into it, so and you don't want to encourage people to go into it either. So you also, you don't really. It's not really made to be a pool exactly. You know, like a swimming pool.
1: You kind of like the Wade Lagoon effect, where you know maybe you walk in, but it looks a little.
0: I don't
1: know if I want to go in there.
0: Yeah, something like that. Yeah, Wade Lagoon's a little. Ugh.
1: Yeah.
0: You've got that aspect going on with the pool. Now, interestingly, the pool can be filled with water from the Potomac River right next to it. It's set up to be able to do that, which, of course, makes sense because it's just filling with a bunch of water, right? But depending on the quality of the water from the Potomac at the time that it gets refilled, then, you know, that might make it more prone to algae than not, or might bring some algae into it that way.
1: Yeah.
0: It can, though, also be refilled with city water, but, of course, that's much more expensive than just taking water from the Potomac. So you've got that. So the algae blooms almost immediately, like within a few days after refilling it, which, again, everyone expected except seemingly this version of the federal government, who continues to go for several weeks saying how perfect and pristine it was. Then you got footage of guys going out there pouring 1 gallon bottles of hydrogen peroxide into the water, which is a pool chemical, which you would use to treat algae like that. Generally, you would not consider 1 gallon bottles an appropriate method to fill that amount of water with hydrogen peroxide or to shock that amount of water with hydrogen peroxide. But there were people out there doing that, pouring in 1 gallon bottles. It was like, interesting. Going to treat it. Going to figure out a way. Then you had aerial photos of the algae dying along the edges for a little bit, for like a day or two after they poured that hydrogen peroxide. Interesting. Solved that portion of the problem. Then you've got pieces of the liner that was just installed in the bottom starting to peel up along the edges. And you've got people walking by going, oh, a bit of liner. Interesting. Floating up from the bottom of the pool. Looks like a liner that

0: was applied to the pool. And now those people have been arrested.
1: Hmm.
0: So, yeah.
1: Wow. Why do you get arrested for pulling up liner?
0: Well, didn't you know that pulling up liner is vandalism worthy of 10 years in jail?
1: Wow, I didn't know that.
0: Yeah, I know. They didn't either.
1: Vandalism of a national monument?
0: Yeah, for picking something out of a water, out of water.
1: Huh. And is there any, there's no doubt that the liner, I mean, you could see the liner floating to the top, right?
0: That's you can see it right there. It's literally right on the edges of the pool.
1: So I guess word of the wise, if you see liner floating, don't pick it up.
0: Yeah. You know, I remember a couple years ago, there was an American tourist in North Korea who took a poster of the dear leader, Kim Jong-un.
1: Yeah.
0: And he was put in jail for, I don't know, at least a few years, mm-hmm. I remember from that, in North Korea for taking a poster. And, you know, I thought, oh, that's so ridiculous. Nothing like that could happen here. But now we've got people taking a bit of pool liner floating to the top of a reflecting pool and now being charged with 10 years in prison for that.
1: Yeah.
0: So, you know, maybe not so ridiculous after all. Maybe we need to be more grateful.
1: Well,
0: if
1: if you disturb a national park, right, there are criminal offenses for that.
0: Yeah, is picking up a piece of liner a criminal offense?
1: I mean,
0: worthy of 10 years in jail?
1: I don't know. I don't know about 10 years in jail, but if you do disturb a natural park and you're caught by a park ranger, there are fines and fees associated with that.
0: Yeah, absolutely. Not 10 years in jail generally, though.
1: I don't know.
0: If you're caught,
1: I don't know what the charges are defacing.
0: I'm telling you.
1: Okay.
0: Not.
1: Well, then what's the, so.
0: I mean, you think you got a kid that goes and scribbles something on a tree in a national park, yeah, you'll get a firm reprimand. You might even give the parent a fine or give
1: the
0: person a fine.
1: What if you, like, let's say you spray graffiti on the Lincoln Memorial.
0: Yeah, that you might get a bigger punishment for that. Yeah, that's permanent. Someone's got to go and do something about that.
1: Right. But this
0: is... If you pick a stick out of a pond in Yosemite,
1: yeah,
0: probably not 10 years in jail.
1: Probably not. Who knows?
0: You honestly think you might get 10 years in jail for picking a stick out of a pond?
1: I don't know. I just know they tell you don't disturb the wildlife. I don't know.
0: They do tell you don't know?
1: I don't know. No, I don't know national park laws. I don't know.
0: You think someone, you could accidentally, by going through a national park, get 10 years in jail for touching something in the national park?
1: Possibly.
0: Why does anyone go then?
1: I mean, if you feed like a moose or something, right? What is the penalty for that?
0: Yeah, that's disturbing, natural wildlife. It varies depending on the exact animal, actually.
1: Yeah. I don't know what the, I have no idea. I don't know what the penalties are for this stuff.
0: So you think picking up a piece of pool liner that's separated from the reflecting pool, 10 years in jail might be reasonable for that?
1: It doesn't sound reasonable. But, you know, I don't know what the laws say.
0: I mean, you don't have to know what the laws say to know if something's reasonable, I would say.
1: Well, I mean, okay, I don't.
0: It's either the law is reasonable and it's, I mean, there's whether the law is properly applied is one thing.
1: Yeah.
0: But then it's whether it's reasonable or not.
1: Yeah. I mean, there's also like if you were, let's take away the, like, picked up a piece from the pool. If you went in and you scraped something off the bottom and you took it up, does that change your opinion of the charge?
0: Slightly, yeah.
1: Yeah.
0: But I would also say, you know, how difficult is it to do that?
1: I don't know. I mean, get a...
0: Yeah, I mean, that
1: a little metal,
0: no, because
1: metal
0: chisel. That's what I'm saying. That affects how reasonable I think it is. Like, if you're going in there with... Yeah, metal chisel maybe, and you're hammering away at something, at a piece of a national monument, the reflecting pool included, and you're hammering away at something, and you pick that up, a piece that you chiseled away. Yeah, that I would say, 10 years, bit much, which is clear, not people haven't been prosecuted for this. But they're just, the Park Service has said that's what they want to give them.
1: Yeah. I would agree I don't know, because if you were to do that, like, to the Washington Monument, if you walked up and you're like, I just want a piece of that, and you tapped off a piece, I don't know that 10 years is all that unreasonable for the symbol that the monument is to the country.
0: Sure. Now let's say there's

0: piece of paint on the Washington Monument, which is not painted. Well, let's say there is, and it's paint's flaking off. And you go and you take a piece of the paint fleck because you're like, nice souvenir.
1: Still think you shouldn't do it. Don't know that 10 years is warranted.
0: Yeah, that's what I'm talking about.
1: Okay.
0: Like,
1: and here we've come full circle.
0: Yeah. Now, let's say something else. Let's say there's a piece of paint fleck on the ground in front of the Washington Monument.
1: Yeah.
0: And you pick that up and you go, not on the monument, sitting on the ground, could easily blow away. Nice souvenir. Put it in your pocket.
1: Yeah, sure. If those are the circumstances and people saw that happen, then yeah, that's probably not it. Probably shouldn't be a crime at all.
0: So that's what people are being arrested for on the National Mall right now, today.
1: Okay.
0: For doing.
1: All right. Yep. Yep. We're in North Korea.
0: You get something in.
1: Yes.
0: I'm not saying we're in North. Well, you know.
1: Yeah, you kind of are.
0: I'm drawing a comparison.
1: Yes,
0: absolutely.
1: You are.
0: Do you think that's not? Do you think it's an unjust comparison?
1: A little bit. Yes. A little bit.
0: Because why?
1: Because of the tie-ins that I mean, because it's a national monument. That's why.
0: So you can't, I mean, national monuments are there to be enjoyed and interacted with.
1: National monuments are also a symbol of the country.
0: Yeah, yeah.
1: They're a symbol of history, the tradition, all this stuff. Yeah.
0: But I'd say they're still meant to be enjoyed and interacted with.
1: Enjoyed by everybody, yes, but you can't go taking pieces of it for yourself, for your own. I mean, you can't go to a museum and do that.
0: But if there's something floating on the ground in front of you?
1: I still don't think you should pick it up from the pool. I mean, why are you picking things up out of the pool and saving it for yourself?
0: Have you been to the reflecting pool?
1: I've been outside of it, yeah.
0: Yeah, you can walk around. It's very easy. It's just like you walk right next to the water.
1: Yeah.
0: You can pick it up. I've been there. I've walked through part of the reflecting pool before.
1: Yeah.
0: That's not, I mean, you're not allowed to walk through the reflecting pool, but people do. People have all the time.
1: Okay. You're not allowed to, but people do.
0: Yeah, they say, there are signs say, you know, don't go in the reflecting pool, but the park rangers are always around. And, you know, you walk through the reflecting pool, they go, hey, don't walk through the reflecting pool. They get out. It's fine.
1: Okay.
0: It's one of those things. That's what I'm saying. It's like you can interact with it without being damaging to something. And if somebody just picks something out of the water, I think it's absurd to say that they've damaged or somehow defaced a national monument because it's a symbol when it's something that you're supposed to be able to interact with. There are ducks. You can feed the ducks that are in the water.
1: But are you allowed to go into the pool or are you not allowed to go in the pool?
0: You're not allowed to go into the pool.
1: Okay. So we've got two offenses, really. We've got people going into the pool that you're not supposed to go into the pool.
0: I'm not saying that's related to any of these people. And I don't think anyone's been on the pool recently since it's, I mean, probably some people has. I don't know that anyone's been arrested recently for walking in the pool.
1: Yeah.
0: I think walking in and touching the water, totally separate. I've never heard of not being allowed to touch the water of the reflecting pool.
1: We've belabored this point. Let's move off of this. So we've got bits and pieces. Why are the bits and pieces flaking off the bottom for the hydrogen peroxide treatment?
0: Oh, It's unclear. It's unclear. Yeah.
1: Yeah. Yeah. What? I don't know what else about this point about the reflecting pool.
0: I'm shocked that you find that unacceptable thing to that might.
1: No. Wait a minute. I said 10 years is excessive.
0: Okay, thank you. Yes.
1: But again, defacing a national monument is more than just picking up some stick in a national park or something like that. I think that should bear some sort of punishment for sure.
0: I'm with you on that. I'm with you. Permanently, I would say permanently defacing, even temporarily defacing, should come across with some sort of punishment. I'm with you absolutely on that.
1: Yeah.
0: If it's something that can be easily undone by the person right there, then I don't think a punishment is warranted.
1: I don't think you can allow that. I don't, if there was flaking happening on the monument, how do you know if people going up and just even picking it off is making the problem worse?
0: It could be, right? Yeah. So generally if there's something like that, then I would expect the Park Service to put up a barrier and then fix it.
1: Sure. Yeah. And people aren't allowed to go in the water, right? Yeah. There is a barrier that somebody had to cross to get that material.
0: No, I didn't say that.
1: Okay.
0: Because you can touch the water, exactly. You can go right up to it.
1: Not a physical barrier, but there's a sign or something that says don't go in the water.
0: Yeah, but you can always touch the water. I don't want to say that. I mean, walking in the water is not allowed, but you can always go up and you can sit next to it, put your hands in it. It's like a fountain.
1: Okay. All right.
0: That's always been allowed, to my knowledge.
1: 10 years, I still think excessive, but still, in my mind, warrants a punishment.
0: For a picking, you're still on the picking something out of the water. I don't get that. I don't get it. If there's somebody that's, if it's something that you can immediately redo, like you're also not supposed to pick up rocks, you know, and take things from the National Monument.
1: Right.
0: And so park rangers will yell at you for that, right?
1: Yeah.
0: If they see you do that, they'll go, hey, don't do that. Put it down.
1: Yeah.
0: But then you put it down and it's fine.
1: Yeah.
0: They don't arrest you for it.
1: Yeah. Yeah. Probably. Yeah.
0: Because I would consider that to be unreasonable. That would be like North Korea. That's a big difference there. It's that reasonableness of law enforcement to say, that's something you shouldn't do, but listen, don't do it. No harm, no foul. Because you didn't actually cause any harm by doing it if it's something that you can just put down.
1: Fair enough.
0: Wild.
1: Yeah.
0: Wild. So this is still ongoing. They're going to drain the pool again, I think. And, who knows what will happen from there.
1: Yeah.
0: But the ability for the federal government to come on and just lie to people's faces on this and then arrest people for picking something out of the water. So that's the National Pool. I guess, let's see, other things that we want to talk about in this last couple minutes here of the first half of the show. Might as well talk about the Iran deal as well.
1: Sure.
0: Something else going on. What have you heard about the Iran deal?
1: Not good.
0: Not good. Well, how so?
1: Bad. We've ended up right where we started.
0: Yeah.
1: What was it all for, really?
0: And in fact, worse off.
1: Yeah.
0: Yeah. A couple highlights from the Iran deal that I want to talk about. Let's see. First off, that Iran can collect tolls after 60 days,
1: yep,
0: which they've never done before. A $300 billion investment backed by the U.S. government into Iran. Zero sanctions, removing all the sanctions on Iranian oil. Mm-hmm. And of course, there's been the negotiations going on this past weekend over in Paris. Yes, over in Paris on them. So we don't have the final deal. Also, weird things about the Iran deal. The government wouldn't release the text for anybody to see. They just said, yeah, we reached a deal, but we know we're not going to show you. Crazy things going on with that.
1: So let's back up. Let's talk about the tenets of the deal. What was accomplished? What is actually agreed upon?
0: Yeah, U.S. forces withdraw from the region.
1: Yep.
0: Iran opens the Strait of Hormuz. Mm-hmm. They can't charge tolls for up to 60 days, but that's left open for after that.
1: Yep.
0: $300 billion investment into Iran. Sort of solidified by the U.S., but it says by the U.S. and regional partners. Then you've got no nuclear weapons, and you've got, those are the major ones, I think. Oh, and U.S. lifts all sanctions against Iran.
1: Yeah.
0: And they agree not to interfere with things. Oh, you've also got the ceasement of hostilities in Lebanon, which Israel has not been very happy about.
1: Yeah. The creation of nuclear weapons, what's being done to police that?
0: Well, that's a crazy thing about this, because in the memorandum that they initially signed, there's no guarantee whatsoever.
1: Right.
0: It's just no nuclear weapons, which Iran has agreed to since like 1997 or something like that.
1: Right.
0: So that's just, it actually, I think, says in there, reaffirming.
1: Yeah.
0: But there's no, in this agreement, which I think is one of the things they've been negotiating this past weekend, there's no arrangement for inspectors or anything like that to go in and ensure Iran doesn't get forward with producing anything. Mm-hmm. There was also about their nuclear, refined nuclear materials, which are, in order to make a nuclear weapon, you need refined nuclear materials like uranium, up to a very high percentage, percentage of purity for whatever, isotope they need to have. So this agreement also required them to dilute those isotopes. Previous agreements have had them remove the isotopes, like the 2015 deal, they were sent to Russia, but now they have more of it. So it's now they have to dilute those materials, but they can still keep them.
1: Mm-hmm. And the Strait of Hormuz, they police that, right? Like that. Well, that's their waterway. So in the past, they weren't able to charge tolls. They were charging tolls because I thought at the beginning of this deal, to bring a ship through the Strait of Hormuz, you had to pay Iran something.
0: That has been true since the war started. When

0: they when Iran first closed the Strait of Hormuz. They have never charged tolls before. It has always been just something that they've really had to prevent people from attacking them, of saying, we could close the Strait of Hormuz because it's right there. But they've never done anything like charge tolls or otherwise prevented the passage of it until this war started.
1: That's is that true? I mean, I've kept hearing about, like, ship passage, depending on the size of the ship, could be anywhere from $2 to $10 million in terms of fees you have to pay to travel through the Strait of Hormuz.
0: No, never been true until the war started. They've never charged anything for it.
1: So it's just been free passageway this entire time.
0: Correct. Yeah. Wow.
1: So who else gets a cut from it? From travel through the strait?
0: Well, potentially Oman. Oman is the other border, or is the other side of the Strait of Hormuz. However, they don't have as much. So around Iran, it's a lot easy to access, very easy for them to access that coast. Oman, it's really mountainous around that, like the horn that juts out to form the actual strait. So they don't have a great ability to actually police anything going on there. It's also very narrow for them, whereas you spend a lot of time close to the main coast of Iran. So, potentially Oman. I don't know that Iran and Oman have really negotiated that much on it. I think that's maybe, they may be called out in the deal, but yeah, it's really Iran that has the main control they're able to exercise on it.
1: So where does that leave us now? What's the big takeaway of the conflict?
0: Well, now we've got negotiations ongoing. And we'll see if anything happens with them. I think they have really 60 days from when the memorandum was signed, which was a couple weeks ago, I think now, maybe last week. Mm-hmm. So you've got, it's really just a wait and see game kind of thing. It's already been delayed a little bit because Israel kept on attacking Lebanon, which was a part of the memorandum that they're not allowed to do that. It was already delayed a little bit. We had Trump threaten the Iranian delegation in Paris, and so then they walked out, but they did return later that same day from the negotiations. If we wind up with a ceasefire of hostilities and the deal actually stop it, it feels like it'll be in spite of Trump's efforts, to be honest.
1: Anything else to discuss on this?
0: No, that's pretty fine. I mean, we'll go. We gotta get to the second half of our show.
1: Yeah.
0: And the song played tonight, today, this morning. Oh gosh. Tonight, Passion Pit is playing over at Globe Iron. And, we gave away tickets on this show a couple weeks ago. Not on the show, on the station a couple weeks ago. We gotta go to a break. And, so I wanted to play, one of my favorite songs from their album Gossamer, which came out 2012. This is Carried Away by Passion Pit.

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4: You thought you could get away.
5: What are you talking
4: you
5: about?
4: You sly dog.
5: What do you mean?
4: Thought you could get away without us talking about the 21st Amendment to the U.S. Constitution, didn't you?
5: No!
4: That's right. We're continuing our series going through the amendments to the U.S. Constitution.
5: Good.
4: We're on the 21st here, which is the very exciting one. It's the fun one, the repeal of prohibition. Love it. One of the few times when the government said, you know what? That was a bad idea.
5: Today sounds like a good day for a beer.
4: Yep. It does. Why don't you celebrate? Celebrate us talking about the 21st Amendment by enjoying a cool, refreshing beverage of intoxicating liquor, if you are so inclined. This amendment was proposed February 1933, ratified December 1933. Not even a year. Everybody wanted to jump on that bandwagon or jump off the bandwagon, I guess, depending.
5: Yeah.
4: So we
5: can't drink and drive.
4: Can't drink and drive. Yeah,
5: don't do that. Bandwagon.
4: It is 6 a.m. also, so maybe be responsible. Let's see. The 21st Amendment. Let's just go through the text. Section 1. The 18th Article of Amendment to the Constitution of the United States is hereby repealed. The transportation or importation into any state, territory, or

0: possession of the United States for delivery or use therein of intoxicating liquors in violation of the laws thereof is hereby prohibited. This article shall be inoperative unless it shall have been ratified as amendment to the Constitution by the convention in the conventions in the several states as provided in the Constitution within 7 years from the date of submission hereof to the states by the Congress. So, interesting stuff. Let's talk about the history. At the time in 1933, the 18th Amendment, the actual prohibition of intoxicating liquors had been on the books for about 13 years. So the prohibition era went about 13, almost 14 years. We talked last time, or a couple weeks ago, I guess a month ago now, about the Volstead Act and how it set a limit of 0.5% as defining intoxicating liquor, which a lot of people thought that was too low. A lot of people didn't think it would be that high. They thought it would only be whiskeys and high-proof liquors.
1: Right.
0: But then the Volstead Act came along from the federal government and said, nope, 0.5, which is almost nothing. You can get kombucha higher than 0.5%.
1: Mm, mouthwash.
0: So people were upset with this for a long time. We've got, people being upset about unequal enforcement at the state level over time because the 18th Amendment also allowed the states to enforce it and the federal government, but a lot of states didn't bother enforcing it or didn't even bother to put laws on the books about it. So it was just the federal government enforcing it. So the federal government's spending a lot of money to try and enforce this disproportionately in some states. You've got really harsh punishments. You got the federal government wiretapping people to find out if they're buying alcohol, which leads to actually wiretapping not requiring a warrant. At the time of prohibition, of the Supreme Court said, yeah, that wire going out of your house, that's not yours. It's not your private property. The government can listen in on that.
1: It's ours.
0: That changed in the 60s when they again said, like, no, actually, that's a private conversation. You need a warrant to wiretap that. But for the large period of time from prohibition era, that was totally on above the board for the government to do. Then, of course, you've also got rampant violations of people drinking anyway, the crime associated by the illegal transport of liquor, and people going after that way. So, 1929, the new president, Herbert Hoover, gets elected, and he asks Congress to form a commission to investigate why prohibition sucks so bad. And they do, and they form the Wickersham Commission, which is an odd name, I think, the Wickersham, but named after the guy who headed it up. 3 years later, 1932, then the Wickersham Commission comes back and lists out basically everything that gone wrong with it, all about the enforcement on how, listen, it's so ingrained in people that people just want to drink anyway. There's gaps in the law that people can homebrew hard ciders. We just don't have the resources to be able to police interstate commerce that well, all sorts of things. Now, the Wickersham Commission did not advocate for a repeal, which had been being talked about. But some members of the committee actually individually did, where they came out later and said, listen, you look at this report, it's so bad. There's no way we can actually fix all these problems. We just need to repeal the 18th Amendment. So we get to the 1932 election in November of 1932, after the Wickersham Commission comes out with their report. Roosevelt, FDR Roosevelt, runs on repealing prohibition, and he wins in close to a landslide, at least, wins by a lot, as well as lots of federal elections of people that wanted to ran on repealing prohibition. So it's clear public does not like prohibition, and they'd actually rather it be repealed after this Wickersham report comes out. So the lame duck Congress that year in December starts drafting what would become the 21st Amendment. At the time, it doesn't initial draft include repealing it. They just sort of modify it, but it's changed in the Senate, and they wind up with a full repeal of what we have and what we just read today. A couple interesting things. So that gets passed very early on in the next Congress, of course, in February, and then it gets ratified very quickly by all the states. But some of the other interesting things to note in here. Section 2, you might notice Section 1 is just the 18th repealed, but then Section 2 adds in that you can't distribute or transport or import or use any intoxicating liquors in violation of the laws of any area of the United States. And this ties into the big belief, which was that a real failure of the 18th Amendment was that it was at the federal level, and that all of this regulation of, you know, a moral regulation of whether you drink alcohol or not should be at the state and local level. And that the real problem with it was that the federal government trying to impose morals on people of not allowing them to drink liquor, when instead it should be up to the states, the territories. They individually

0: anyway, this case wound up getting all the way to the Supreme Court. And what the Supreme Court said was that Congress didn't authorize the control of importation of liquor into any state. And that's an interstate, that's a interstate commerce clause, part of the Constitution. And so where the federal government has control over interstate commerce, this was Illinois trying to regulate what liquors could come into the state and what people could import from out of state into them. And the Supreme Court said, no, you can't do that. You could, in fact, if Congress said you could, but they haven't, and therefore you can't. So you can't regulate what people are allowed to import into your state because Congress didn't say you could do that. So sorry, you can't.
1: Can't do it.
0: So they could have made a law about this. Supreme Court was clear in 1888. If there was a law on the books, it would be fine, probably. But they got added to the amendment directly just so that it was totally above the board. Now, it's on the amendment. States can regulate importation into their states of liquor. Then you also have Section 3. Section 3, at first, seems like one of those throwaway sections like we've talked about before. It's just, oh, it has to be passed within or ratified within 7 years. Yeah, that's fine. However, there's something else in here. It has to be ratified by conventions in the several states. You may remember, when amending the Constitution, you can either have the state legislatures approve it or ratify the amendment, or you can have constitutional conventions called for in the states and have the conventions ratify it. This Congress went with having the conventions ratify it because they didn't trust the local legislatures at the state level, who they thought, and probably were, much more still teetotalers and much more controlled by the temperance movement. So they said, if we want this to pass, which we do, then we are going to call conventions in the states. And because it's got a lot more popular support for repealing the 18th Amendment, but the state legislatures don't have as much support for actual repealing. So that was an interesting little bit of politics that they played there. Then after they passed this, of course, you also get things like assuming it's going to be ratified, as they knew it had the popular support to be ratified. So in fact, in March of 1933, just a month after they sent this amendment to the states, they allowed liquor up to 3.2%. So modified the Volstead Act to allow light beers and, you know, just a few small beers.
1: A few small beers.
0: Nothing wrong with that. So we get to the amendment passed. Interesting things happen then, too, after the amendment is actually ratified. There's a Supreme Court case. Supreme Court looks at this and says, well, the 18th Amendment is repealed. The federal government and the state governments have no ability to enforce anything that was based on the 18th Amendment, then, on prohibition. So all cases and any pending charges that anybody had for anything related to the 18th Amendment immediately tossed. So you got a few thousand people that were waiting to be prosecuted in federal courts that they all their cases get dismissed. Everything's gone. Everything's hunky-dory with them again, as far as they're concerned, with a couple exceptions. One was federal tax law evasion, which, of course, was where you get a lot of things of like, oh, you know, you can break the law, but you can't cross the IRS. Because when prohibition ended, a lot of people were still in prison and still went through the court system because, while they may have been transporting liquor, which was now legal, and so they wouldn't be prosecuted for just transporting liquor, they weren't paying taxes on transporting that liquor. And so they were still guilty of tax evasion. So that's where a lot of that, I don't know, trope, I guess, comes from. Now you also have what happens to the people that were already in jail. Well, the people that had already, the law had been on the books for 13 years now. What happened to the people that had already violated the Volstead Act and were in prison for transporting or selling liquor during Prohibition? The Supreme Court of the United States specifically decided not to address that.
1: Really?
0: Yes. And oh. they said, yep, we acknowledge that that's a question. We're not going to tell you what to do about it, though.
1: Yeah, you broke the law at the time. Should have thought about it then.
0: Yep, that's basically it. Maybe you should have thought about it then. Listen, you're already in the jail, so that's...
1: You're already a bunch of drunks. You're just going to stay there, sober up for a while.
0: Yeah, yeah. So you've got Roosevelt's presidential office that then exerts a lot of authority on who should remain in jail and who should be let out. And generally did a lot of things like small-time operations. They got pardons and were let out. Larger-time operations or really a lot of interstate stuff, they wound up staying in jail and serving out their sentences for violating the Volstead Act for the 13 years that it existed. Mm. Now, you might think that the 21st Amendment is pretty clear on

0: things, but there's a couple other smaller nuances in here. That, yeah. Early on, when the Supreme Court looked at some of these states, they really ruled with the in favor of the states when the states tried to pass more restrictive liquor laws. Early on, you've got states trying to do things like, banning importation of liquors altogether into them. And the Supreme Court generally ruled with them because of Section 2 here, that it's in violation of the laws thereof. And they said, yeah, it's pretty clear. States have a lot of leeway onto that. However, recently, even within the last 20 years, I suppose 21, because the case I'm thinking of is from 2005, the Supreme Court started to walk that back a little bit more and say, listen, you might say, you know, the states have a lot of leeway here, but it doesn't mean you have all the leeway going on. So in particular, in 2005, you've got a case, Granholm v. Heald. At least I'm just going to say that's how it's pronounced. In this case, the Supreme Court said you can't favor in-state businesses to the detriment of out-of-state businesses in your liquor laws, because that violates the Commerce Clause, where only the federal government can regulate interstate commerce. And listen, you might have the ability to have laws in your own state, but that doesn't mean you can go on hurting the businesses in other states by preventing them from selling into your state if you're allowing businesses in your own state to be able to continue selling liquor and things like that. So that case was actually just cited in something I referenced last week. But you didn't listen to the show, and so you don't know what it is. But you listeners, you did listen to the show. I bet you do know what I'm talking about. That's right. It's the THC beverage ban.
1: No, I listened to that.
0: Oh, you did hear it. Yes. So there was, I should have never doubted you.
1: Come on.
0: There was the THC beverage ban. You might remember then just from last week that I talked about the reason why the federal judge a couple weeks ago paused that federal beverage ban was because it discriminated against out-of-state suppliers of hemp,
1: yeah,
0: in making those beverages. And he said that violates the Interstate Commerce Clause. And he cited Granholm v. Heald, the 2005 Supreme Court case that looked at this with the 21st Amendment that said, listen, even though the states have a lot of leeway, they can't go that far in regulating commerce within their own state where they detriment other states like that unfairly. So that case is still showing up, tied back to the 21st Amendment today. Then you've also got, even more recently, in 2019, there was Tennessee Wine and Spirits Retailers Association v. Thomas, which said that you can't force a residency requirement on people, which they also tied to interstate commerce, and that you're sort of discriminating against members of the other states. You're not allowed to do that as a state. So the Supreme Court's walked back a fair amount, the leeway that states have in regulating this. So that's in a nutshell a lot of the 21st Amendment and some of the impact that we have here today on it.
1: Mm-hmm. Yeah, a lot of I see a lot of long-term connections to the regulation of interstate commerce, right? Like that this tie-in with the THC beverage ban. A lot of one state wanting to outlaw something else. Now let's say a state still bans THC beverages, so you can't produce it in-state. Does that give them the ability to prevent the, importation of THC beverages from states that have allowed it?
0: Probably, or perhaps. For THC beverages, that's a little bit more unclear, because it's not like there's something exactly in the Constitution about that. Mm-hmm. Remember, the 21st is only about intoxicating liquors, and so the states get additional leeway on controlling the importation into their state of intoxicating liquors because of the 21st Amendment, where they don't have that same leeway in other things. But I think generally the courts do seem to have this opinion of that if the law is treated the same for everybody in the state, and it's not something unique that you're trying to bias for people in your state, then they generally are okay with it. Now, the actual importation of it, maybe, or the transportation through their state, they probably couldn't regulate, but the use of it, they probably could regulate. Mm. Or the ability for it to be sold, that they probably could.
1: Mm. I see.
0: Interstate commerce does come up a lot, and it's

0: It's really one of the founding things. The Supreme Court's been usually very deferential to that idea of that only the federal government can regulate interstate commerce, and the states really aren't allowed to mess with other states that much.
1: And THC that's not an intoxicating liquor, intoxicating beverage.
0: No, they don't call it an intoxicating liquor. No.
1: Interesting.
0: Yeah.
1: Interesting. What
0: it's not a.
1: It's a medicinal herb.
0: Yes, that's right. It's a herb. a medicinal herb going on. But yeah, whether it's even intoxicating, I don't know.
1: Yeah.
0: You might think, but there's I don't know if it's defined that way.
1: There's no alcohol content in the THC beverage.
0: No, not in the THC beverages. I mean, you could. That'd be a wild time. But yeah. I don't think any state allows that right now.
1: Yeah. Crossfade in one.
0: You got to do that yourself if you want that. If you want to go down that line.
1: Well, you wouldn't get the THC beverage, right? You would just do something else.
0: Yeah, something else. You can ingest in different ways.
1: Yeah.
0: Yeah. That
1: you just grab a
0: usually
1: beer.
0: More traditional,
1: and,
0: perhaps.
1: You know, we have was FDR that this was
0: under FDR under the 21st Amendment. Yeah,
1: I remember that. I remember the quote. He said. Today sounds like, after he signed it, he said, today sounds like a good day for a beer.
0: Pretty sure he did. Yeah.
1: Pretty sure he did.
0: Mm-hmm. Pretty sure. He did actually make a speech and sort of a presidential proclamation urging temperance and saying, listen, guys, as a country, we can't go back to the way things were when we led to the 18th. Show some restraint.
1: Yeah.
0: Show some, don't just go all out just because it's legal again. And please also start buying the liquors that we can tax, because this was also in the Depression. And so that was another argument for the repeal, is that the federal government wanted those tax dollars that they had eliminated by eliminating the federal liquor tax. So, or their ability to collect it, at least. So, yeah, that was a big thing that they had to get people, okay, please start buying legal liquors again so that we can collect the tax money, but also not that much.
1: Please drink responsibly. And then he did a keg stand.
0: That's right. Yeah.
1: If you know anything about FDR, that joke is particularly funny.
0: People had to hold him.
1: Well, I mean, it wasn't any different than any other time, right?
0: Yeah. Yeah. No, exactly the same as everything else.
1: He was probably more stable on the keg than
0: anything else.
1: Than standing.
0: He has the use of his hands.
1: Yeah.
0: So that's the 21st Amendment.
1: 21st Amendment.
0: Yeah. You know, somewhat related, I guess. Another Supreme Court case that happened just a couple weeks ago was U.S. v. Hemeny, which is, and that case came out that said the United States, you can't bar someone from owning a gun simply for using drugs.
1: Mm.
0: Now, that's an interesting one, because that had been on the books for some time, but the Supreme Court.
1: Felony, right?
0: Yeah, it had been a felony.
1: Federal felony.
0: Yeah, to own a gun. While using illicit drugs, while using illicit drugs to own a gun, it was a felony. And Supreme Court knocked that off. They said that's a violation of the Second Amendment. Simply for using illicit drugs, you cannot be barred from owning a gun. This was a case of, this started from this guy, Hemeny, and the police, he was Pakistani, living in the U.S. legally. The FBI thought he might have terrorist ties, and so they raided his house. He told them about a gun that he had, so they took the gun, and they questioned him about his drug use, and he said, yeah, I use weed every other day or something like that. So they then didn't find any terrorist connections, so they let him off on that. But they prosecuted him for owning a gun while using drugs, because he admitted to using drugs while also owning a gun. So they prosecuted him for that, tried to give him a felony. That made it all the way to the Supreme Court, and the Supreme Court said, nope, sorry, can't do it. So that guy, good day for Hemeny.
1: Well, he wasn't charged with like a drug offense, a drug crime?
0: No, he wasn't charged with it because he was in, I think this was in California, I'm pretty sure. Anyway, wherever he was, it wasn't illegal for him to admit to using THC.
1: But they were
0: THC.
1: Saying, and it was THC, they were saying because of your THC usage, you can't own a firearm.
0: Exactly, yeah. Where the federal government had said, no, it's illegal for you to own a firearm, so we're going to prosecute you, we're going to give you a felony because you own this firearm while admitting to using drugs.
1: Yeah, see, I mean, that goes along the no-fly list kind of thing, where you can kind of get put on a list without for no reason whatsoever.
0: Yeah, right? That kind of thing. Anyway, that's our show today. That's all the time we have. I have been Brad.
1: I have been Brett.
0: And this is our show, Brett and Brad, every Wednesday morning, 6 to 7 a.m. Here on WRWFM at 91.1 Cleveland. Have a great day, everybody.
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1: Corporatization got you down?
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And you're listening to WRUW FM 91.1 in Cleveland. Do you believe in Cleveland? I do.

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1: Hi, this is AJ from Blue Sweetheart. 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

0: 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Yeah. Cheers. It's a pleasure.
1: Here at WRUW FM, things are just a bit simpler. The coffee is warmer, the fish always bite, and the air, well, the air is just the slightest bit fresher. Big city concepts like top 40 music and fancy advertising blocks, well, those are downright foreign to us. I tell them to get off my lawn, but the whole dang forest is my lawn. I can't very well see the whole forest. Heck, they could be in the forest right now for all I know. You know what? This is not important. 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
3: 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It's 12 o'clock, and it's time for the Blue Suede Heart Show. I'm your host, Alan Jeffries, and I'll be playing Roots, Rock, and Branches for your listening enjoyment today. 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Hey, got a couple of announcements for you today. Starting off, got another show next week. I may be out of town, so that might be kind of a best of kind of show. I don't know yet. But the following week, second week of July, July 8th, we've got a special guest coming down, winner of the telethon, host DJ show. DJ Nick will be here to do the show on July 8th. And then on the 15th, we've got the, organizers of the Great Lakes Rockabilly Festival coming down on the 15th with a couple of the members from the Palatinos coming down that day, I think, too. So got a lot of excitement coming up in the next couple of weeks. Anyway, let's get things started off today with, how about some music? I don't know. Something like that. If I can find it. There it is. Okay. Something by the Slapbacks.

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0: 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And hey, thanks.
1: Yeah, just think about it. You could be playing Studio A Rama this year. 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Oh, wait a minute. Cassettes aren't a thing anymore. Submit your band's entry. You should probably have about a half an hour worth of material to submit. We'll review it, and the exec committee will pick people to play at Studio A Rama, right out back of the studio here in the Mather Memorial Courtyard. It's a good time. I encourage everybody to become a part of that. It's really a good time. A lot of great music all day long. Everything you would hear on WRUW will probably be represented. Check that out if you're a band in need of some exposure anyway. So check that out, wruw.org, Studio A Rama, S-A-R. Anyway, starting off the show today with the Slapbacks with Triton Boogie, and that's off the Racin' and Rockin' EP on Rhythm Bomb Records from 2011. Pepita Slappers gave us Kiss Me One More Time off the Rocket to the Moon CD, and that's a 2018 release. The Hoodoo Sinners gave us Hello Marceline, which I think is a direct copy of Fats Domino's Hello Josephine, but hey, you know, I could be wrong. And that's off their Hoodoo Sinners debut LP on Housemaster Records from 2024. By request, we had Dave Edmonds with I'm Only Human off the Twangin' LP, 1980 release on Swan Song Records. Bobby Joe Owens gave us Little Ol' You from the Liquor, Love, and Laughter CD on Wrinkled Rooster Records from 2013.

Hicksville Bombers in there with Love Substitute off the Voodoo Doll CD, and that's from the Western Star Record Company from 2015. The Hoodoo Tones gave us Coming Home off the Still on the Run CD, and that's on Rhythm Bomb Records from 2020. By request, here you go, Steve, for your weekly request. And Sarge, there's the first Jerry Lee Lewis track of the day. You Bangy Stomp from the Complete Jerry Lee Lewis on Sun Records. And that's a Curb Records release from 2022. Bodie Corbett gave us Hopeless Harry off his Evelyn CD. Came out in 2023. And then closing out that set with Tupelo High Shots with Hot Teasin' Baby off the Pure Rockabilly Party CD on its Xenia Records from 2012. Coming up here, we got a little mini set of the bands, some of the headlining bands that will be featured at the Great Lakes Rockabilly Festival in Port Clinton on August 1st. Here's Wayne Hancock.

special plan. I'm driving in like Spider-Man.

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3: Oops, wrong promo. 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This is the Blue Suede Heart Show, and I'm your host, Alan Jeffries, playing Roots, Rock, and Branches for your listening enjoyment today. Mine is that little faux pas there with the Punk House specific promo. It is a good show. It's on Thursdays, really early in the morning, and it's in Safe Harbor, so you can probably imagine what Paul's playing on that show. Anyway, starting off that set with a mini set of the artists that'll be playing at the Great Lakes Rockabilly Festival August 1st out in Port Clinton. Starting off with Wayne Hancock with Two-String Boogie, and that's off the Slingin' Rhythm CD on Bloodshot Records from 2016. Deke Dickerson in there with Itchin' for My Baby off the King of the Whole Wide World CD on Major Label Records from 2008. Sebastian Bourdeaux with Baby Be My Milk Cow, and that's off his debut CD on Wild Records from 2022. The Reverend Horton Heat gave us Ain't Gonna Happen off the Lucky 7 CD on Vanguard Records from 2002. New one came out the end of last year with Jane Rose and the Dead Ends with Jive and Jim. And that's off Didn't Know the Devil CD. And that's on Jane Rose Records from 2025. The High Views gave us Freewheelin' from the Run Cool CD. And that was released in 2022. Carl Perkins gave us Where the Rio de Rosa Flows. And that's off Restless, the Columbia Recordings on Columbia Records from 1992. Ray Kondo and his Ricochets with Great Shaken Fever. And that's off the Door to Door Maniac CD on Joaquin Records from 1997. Also should mention that that's a new addition here to WRUW. Wade went shopping again. I always love it when Wade goes shopping. He always comes back with some nugget like that one for the library here at WRUW. And then closing out that set with High Noon with Slow Down Baby, and that's off the Stranger Things CD on Goofin' Records from 1996. Anyway, probably my favorite rockabilly band coming out of, I hate to say this word, Michigan, out of Ann Arbor, actually, were the Starlight Drifters. Here's their classic, Don't Mess Up My Hair.

0: 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McPherson. 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

0: Once a stagecoach stop on the Buffalo-Cleveland-Detroit Post Road, the 1824 home of Rufus and Jane Pratt Dunham is the oldest building still standing on its original site in the city of Cleveland. The Dunham is open for visitors on Wednesdays and Sundays, 1 to 4 p.m., and the grounds are open dawn to dusk daily. You can come down to Midtown Huff, 6709 Euclid Avenue, and enjoy the Heritage Walking Trail, Dunham Tavern, House Museum, and the upcoming Visitor Center.
1: Well, we started off that set with the greatest rockabilly band out of Ann Arbor, Michigan, with the Starlight Drifters and Don't Mess My Hair, and that's a single on Dinah Records from 1998. Got into some real old school there with Eddie Cochran with Jeannie, Jeannie, Jeannie, and that's off the Liberty Years, Eddie Cochran. Big Sandy and the Flyright Boys gave us Matt from the Turntable Matinee CD on Yep Rock Records. Johnny Burnett and a Rock and Roll Trio with Please Don't Leave Me, and that's off the Beyond Essential Johnny Burnett. Billy Lee Riley gave us Got the Water Boiling Baby, and that's off his Red Hot CD on Charlie Records from 1999. Another fun song, Gene Vincent with Flea Brain, and that's off Gene Vincent Rocks the Blue Caps Roll, and that's on Avid Rock and Roll Records. Sonny James gave us A Mighty Lovable Man off the Young Love CD on Hoodoo Records, reissued 2012. Buddy Holly with Big Hit with Oh Boy, and that's the overdubbed version off the Not Fade Away, the complete studio recordings, and more on Geffen Records. I think that was originally part of that big Buddy Holly box set, came back way back in the late 70s, renamed under another format on that. Roy Orbison gave us Problem Child, and that's off the At the Rock House LP on Sun Records from 1958. Buddy Knox in there with Come On Baby, and that's off the Best of Buddy Knox on Rhino Records from 1990. And then by request, there you go, Sarge, there's your personal Jerry Lee Lewis track with Down the Line, and that's off the A Half Century of Hits from Time Life Records from 2000. And another old school artist for you right now, Little Johnny Cash.

Well, everybody knows what that music means. It's the end of another Blue Suede Heart Show. I had a great time today. Hopefully you heard some stuff you liked. Starting off that last set with Johnny Cash with Rockabilly Blues. I took a tour to Texas 55, and that's off the Rockabilly Blues LP on Columbia Nashville Records from 1980. Conway Twitty gave us Don't You Know off the Conway Sings LP.

that's on MCA Records from 59. Simon Crashley and the Roadmasters gave us Tarzan Boogie, and that's off the Roadhouse Rock CD on Invecan Records from 2001. Followed that with Johnny and the Roccos, because Tarzan Boogie was actually a Johnny and Roccos tune, with Hoodoo Woman, and that's off their Stompin' CD on Ace Records from 1997. Mel McDaniel gave a Stand on It from the Just Can't Sit Down Music CD on Capitol Nashville Records from 86. The Jetaways gave us Because of You from the Rockin' the Night Away CD on Vintjarn Records from 2013. Wild Wax Combo with Choo Choo Train from the Rumble in the Jungle CD on Invecan Records from 2006. Local out of Columbus, the Flying Saucers with Psycho Chick off the Flying Saucers CD. Came out in 96 on Oahu Records. Barn Shakers gave us She Likes to Bop from a Honky Tonk Session with the Barn Shakers. And that's on Goofin' Records from 2003. And then Junior Brown with Rock and Roll Guitar Medley in the background. Be sure and stay tuned. Coming up next, we've got Prescription Beats with Dr. Drums. And then later on, we've got Solid State and Paul Getty at 3 o'clock. See y'all next week. Buddy, be good. Bye-bye.

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1: One evening as the sun went down and the jungle fires were burning, down the track came a hobo hiking. He said, "Boys, I'm not turning. I'm heading for a land that's far away, beside that crystal fountain."
2: 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What's playing right now is The Big Rock Candy Mountain by Pete Seeger. This is an excellent classic folk tune, one of my favorites for sure. And today we're going to be talking about one of my favorite medical topics and one of the most important things in life. Yep, that's friendship. Now, it's debatable if this is medical, but I can tell you one thing for certain. Friendship is one of the most important things that you can do for yourself and for others. I'm going to be talking a little bit about the biology of friendship, mutual aid, and things like that throughout this episode, as I've been reading a very excellent novel, which I will get into as well a bit later. Right now, though, we're going to listen to The Big Rock Candy Mountain by Pete Seeger, and then we're going to listen to a cover of The White Stripes' We're Going to Be Friends by Jack Johnson.

0: and one of my favorite artists of all time, off of the Curious George soundtrack. I am going to hopefully get a tattoo of Curious George playing the drum set off of the album cover of the Jack Johnson and Friends Curious George soundtrack, because it is just one of my favorite albums of all time growing up. And yeah, so I hope you are enjoying this backtrack with the vocals removed. It's kind of silly, but let's get back into the tunes, shall we?
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Today is our friendship episode where we talk about all things friendship and brotherly love or sisterly love or everybody love, because love is just a beautiful thing. Right now we are listening to Faye Webster's Thinking About You off of Underdressed at the Symphony. Before that, we listened to Kieran Goss, Lean On You off of Brand New Star. Jack Johnson with We Are Going to Be Friends off of Jack Johnson and Friends Sing-Alongs and Lullabies from the film Curious George, and Pete Seeger with Big Rock Candy Mountain. Now, all of these songs that I've played thus far are from my personal collection, and we're going to keep on doing a couple other ones from my personal collection, but I thought I'd mix it up a little bit later and

take some stuff from the station, because why not? I don't own everything. But that's a perfect segue for me to talk about mutual aid. Yes, the act of being able to borrow things is a direct example of the term mutual aid, which has been coined since like 1875. I've been reading Mutual Aid, A Factor in Evolution by Peter Kropotkin, a Russian writer from the... It's a collection of his essays from around 1880 to like 1905. Great piece used in socialist and communist and anarchist circles, but it is also just an excellent read because it is a direct response to Darwin's evolutionary theories, theory of man and the like. And it talks about how we as a society could benefit from working together as opposed to struggling against each other. Mutual struggle was the basis of Darwin's theories, but Peter Kropotkin's theory is of mutual aid and being able to offer others your abilities and services in order to benefit as a group. It's also an inspiration for game theory, big economic theories, and the like. One example that I took from this book that I've been really enjoying so far is about ants. Now, ants work together in a multitude of ways, but it's really interesting. They actually have two different digestive systems, one for themselves and one for others. So if an ant comes up to them and says, "Hey, I need some food, I'm very hungry," they will actually engage their other digestive system to offer them a gloopy food product in order to share. If an ant refuses to share their food, then they will become an enemy of the colony. And if an ant of a rival colony offers food to a starving ant, they will become a friend of the starving ant's colony. This all works together to show the beauty of mutual aid and working together. I thought it was really interesting. There's a couple other examples about birds and things. It uses evolutionary theory and biological theory as opposed to just social theory, which is very interesting to me because my expertise are in biology. So with that, I want to keep playing this music about friendship. Hope you're enjoying the Faye Webster in the background. I'm going to get right into that. And then we're going to listen to some Neil Young. Go back a little bit. Neil Young and Crazy Horse with a cover of This Land Is Your Land, originally by Woody Guthrie. So I hope you're enjoying that. And let's get back to the tunes.

I hope you enjoyed Neil Young and Crazy Horse with This Land Is Your Land, an excellent tribute to the beauty of the United States and the friendships that we can make when we put our differences aside and work together. I Need You by America is also a song. It's America. Yeah, I don't really have too much to say about this one. I just absolutely love America's self-titled album. And I'm going to be playing actually two songs off of that. We've got I Need You right now, and then we are going to be playing next up Rainy Day off of the album. It's actually the next tune on the B-side, and it's just excellent. So I hope you are enjoying this show on friendship. I'll be back in a couple of songs to keep talking and yapping your ear off, but I hope you are having a good time.

This is Let Him In by Paul McCartney and The Wings. Yes, this is my physical copy, Wings at the Speed of Sound. I absolutely love this album. I believe Paul McCartney and The Wings is a great successor of the Beatles. I know that might be a hot take, but I truly believe that it is an excellent band. And the Beatles, though their friendship was tested, are ultimately a great example. And so are The Wings. They're perfect. Before that, we listened to Art Garfunkel with Waters of March, and though him and Paul Simon's friendship, honestly don't really know how it ended, or if it did end, but I do know Waters of March was, one of the most famous examples of it is Aguas de Marco, which is Stan Getz and his wife Jose Gilberto Stanguez and Astrud Gilberto, who are a husband and wife couple, Astrud and if that's how you pronounce it, it's Brazilian, it's Portuguese, I don't completely know, but I do know that they are a great combo together. Up next, we have Cowboy Nudes by Geese. Yes, Geese, I love them. They played at Nelsonville recently. I unfortunately didn't get a chance to see them, but I hope those of you who saw them enjoyed it. This is a good song about talking about friends and how much you like someone. So with that, we're just going to keep chugging along on our friendship episode of Prescription Beats on WRUW FM 91.1 Cleveland.

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You just listened to Your Smiling Face. Yes, the cover of James Taylor's famous tune, Your Smiling Face, by Nicole Henry, Pete Wallace, Eric England, David Shiverton, Dan Warner, and John Michalak. Yes, it was a very large group effort, released in 2021 off of Time to Love Again. I absolutely love this cover. Before that, we listened to Rat Boys with Open Up off of Singing to an Empty Chair. That was a 2026 release, actually. And Rat Boys coming to Cleveland on Friday at the Grog Shop. I'm very, very excited for this concert. I recently saw another concert. What did I see? I Set My Friends on Fire at Mahal's, however you pronounce it. It doesn't matter because it was an excellent show, and I just loved it. Before that, we had Cowboy Nudes by Geese. A lot of people have said that Rat Boys and Geese have a similar sound. Folk rocky, I don't know about that one personally, but you are entitled to your own opinion. We are all friends here at WRUW, and that extends to you, the listener, of course. You are my friend. And now we are listening to Dream by Al Green, which is a beautiful love song. All of these songs, or a majority of these songs, are love songs, but who says love has to extend to a partner and not just friends or more? Who knows? What I do know is that this song is actually sampled in Are We Still Friends by Tyler, the Creator, which is one of my favorite songs of all time. But it is a sad song. It is a song about a breakup and asking if they are still friends afterwards. Of course, I've had that feeling in my life. Hopefully you haven't. And if you have, I completely feel for you. But we can all stand to be a little friendlier to each other. And Are We Still Friends is really a beautiful song asking about if a couple can reignite their friendship once again. Friendship has been the theme of this episode. I hope you have been enjoying it. My friend Paul Getty is going to be playing his show Solid State right after this at 3 p.m., so stay tuned for that one. And I hope that you have enjoyed the tunes that I have been playing. We're going to listen out through Dream. It's quite a long tune. And then we are going to have Thundercat show us the way out of the episode with Show You the Way, featuring Michael McDonald and Kenny Loggins off of his 2017 release Drunk. And yes, Thundercat was actually playing, I believe, with the Strokes at Blossom earlier this month, or I think it was like last week. I had a bunch of friends who went. We did a ticket giveaway a bit earlier in the year, and the Strokes are excellent. I've actually seen them play with Thundercat before. They're all friendly.

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3: 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This is Solid State. I'm Paul Getty, here with you every Wednesday from 3 to 4 p.m., playing the best in punk rock, and we got a good show today. Bunch of new stuff, bunch of local stuff, and some oldies and goodies. We're going to kick it off with a band called Trunk Ride from Canton, Ohio. Just got their bunch of their 7 inches. This one is called By Design. Came out in 2024 on SBS Go Ride Records. And here's track one on side two. It's Trunk Ride to kick off Solid State with their song, Forward Line.

That was Night Freak with Teacher's Pet. It is off Drunk Dial Fakes, Volume 3, which came out this week on Drunk Dial Records. And the thing I love about that is that all proceeds that they are collecting for the entire trilogy go to pro bono legal representation to unaccompanied children going through immigration court. I love this record label, and I love that band, Night Freak. I bought for myself all three of them on cassette. I'm excited for them to come in the mail from Drunk Dial Records. And the owner of that record label is also a Flubhead, meaning he loves the podcast out of Columbus, Ohio, called Guys, as do I, featuring Murder Brian and the Gris. But enough about that. Let's hear more new music. Here's a cool one. This is The Meffs with Business on Solid State.

I love that track. That is Saints of Lorraine with Midlife Crisis. It's off their upcoming album, Those Dark Roads, coming out this month, June 2026, through 11th Hour Recording Company. They're from Cleveland, Ohio, and they're the best. Up next, let's hear another Cleveland band. How about that? I saw them play a couple months ago for the first time. They're called Dollar Drafts with a money sign at the end of drafts. Dollar Drafts. Here's Pothole Parade on Solid State.

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1: That was local Cleveland punkers, MK Ultras, with Total Chaos, off their Disband 1 EP. Came out in 2025 on Mandinga Records. And up next, a record that comes out on June 25th, 2026. It is a live album, live from the emergency room, by the Pennsylvania punk band Problem Addict. Here's my favorite track on that upcoming record. It's called Evacuate on Solid State.

You're listening to Solid State. That was the Suicide Machines with their new one, Never Go Quietly. I love that track. It is off an upcoming EP called Stop This Self-Doubt that they are putting out July 17th of this year. But you got to hear it first here on WRUW, College Radio, Community Radio, and Solid State. 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

0: So sometimes I plan the set list totally ahead of time. Other times I take tons of requests or things get released between 3 and 4 on Wednesdays. Lots of things can change or it could be very static. But I was playing that song, The Epileptics, from late 1970s called The 1970s Were Made in Hong Kong. And, of course, the other week when I was preparing for this show, I heard that intro. Let me play that intro one more time. Here it is.
1: That is the vision of the anarchist.
0: So you hear that, right? And I was like, I know that audio. I know that audio. And then I was like, I think it's on Rancid's Life Won't Wait from 1998. But why? Who knows? But so, you know, I went through every track on Life Won't Wait, and then Warsaw came up, and here it is.
1: That is the vision of the anarchist.
0: It's the same exact audio 20 years later. So here is Rancid with the sample of The Epileptics to kick off Warsaw on Solid State.
1: That is the vision of the anarchist. It is also a voice.

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That was Teenagers with Caroline. I'm excited to see them for the first time at Fest this October in Gainesville, Florida. Also want to shout out some of our listeners. We've got folks listening on WRUW.org in Sweden, Spain, and the United States right now. Listeners from Illinois, Ohio, Texas, Pennsylvania, California, Indiana, Kentucky, Michigan, North Carolina, Connecticut, Arizona. Awesome. Thank you for tuning in. Here's a good one for you. It is off Jeff Rosenstock's first solo record. It is called Twinkle on Solid State.

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0: Jane Grace covering the Sidekicks, Cleveland punk band.
1: Nice.
0: And I'm here with Neil.
1: Hey, I'm great show today.
0: Thank you. Great minds think alike.
1: We were both talking about that song Warsaw from Rancid.
0: Indeed.
1: And and my edition of Dare Waves coming up in about an hour. 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And Mark and I are going to be down here. He's picked out all the tunes, 3 hours of killer tunes.
0: Nice.
1: And we're going to be doing that from 5 to 8. You know, the telethon donations enable things like streaming. I was listening to you talk about all the countries and states listening to Solid State this afternoon. That was awesome.
0: Yeah. Thank you. Neil is my biggest fan. When he's driving down to the station, he listens to the show and gives me feedback.
1: I time leaving my house so that I'm not leaving like before 3 p.m. or after 3:30.
0: Yeah.
1: Because then I'll either miss the beginning or miss the end of the show.
0: I love that you listen, and I am basically programming to one. Like, I'm thinking about you when I'm programming. So
1: you got a lot of listeners out there. Don't be silly.
0: Okay, well, anyway, tune in 5 to 8 to hear that, and we'll end today's show with Lagwagon, Noble, and see you next week for episode 111. See ya!

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1: What you all have shown this evening, whether for state assembly, state senate, or Congress,

0: the Democratic Party nationwide as progressives and DSA candidates endorsed by Mayor Zoran Mamdani win big in New York. We'll speak to one of those winners, Daria Lisa Avila Chevalier. She defeated incumbent Congressmember Adriano Espaillat.
1: And it's so exciting to get to work and to bring with you all.

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0: actuality, all these millions of species follow a certain set of rules. But what if this narrative fails to capture the full spectrum of life's diversity?
1: All that and more coming up. Welcome to Democracy Now!, democracynow.org, The War and Peace Report. I'm Amy Goodman. In a major blow to the Democratic establishment nationwide, three progressives backed by New York Mayor Zohran Mamdani won primary races in New York City. Former New York City Comptroller Brad Lander beat incumbent Congressman Dan Goldman. The 32-year-old Afro-Latina organizer Darielisa Avila Chevalier pulled off a shocking defeat of five-term Congressman Adriano Espaillat, the chair of the Congressional Hispanic Caucus. And New York Assemblymember Claire Valdez, who is a former union organizer, defeated Brooklyn Borough President Antonio Reynoso to fill the seat long held by Congressmember Nidia Velasquez, who had backed Reynoso. Darielisa Avila Chevalier and Claire Valdez were both backed by the Democratic Socialists of America, which also played a key role in Mayor Mamdani's election. Lander, Valdez, and Chevalier all ran campaigns criticizing AIPAC, American Israel Public Affairs Committee. Claire Valdez spoke to supporters in Brooklyn last night.

0: night.
1: I will continue to call for Palestinian liberation. We will stand up to the genocide. We will refuse to abide by apartheid, and we will use our money to improve lives here instead of destroy them abroad. And I will do everything in my power every single day in Congress to give the labor movement the tools it needs to be a fighting force for the entire working class.
2: New York Mayor Zoran Mamdani spoke at Valdez's victory party.
3: The old politics that got us to this crisis is not the politics that's going to get us out of this crisis. It's time for working people to be back at the heart of our politics. These are the champions who will do it.
2: In another closely watched New York primary, New York State Assembly member Micah Lasher won the crowded race to replace Congress member Jerry Nadler. We'll have more on the election after headlines and speak with Daria Lisa Villachevalier. On Capitol Hill, the Senate passed a war powers resolution Tuesday directing President Trump to end the war with Iran. Republican senators Rand Paul, Susan Collins, Lisa Murkowski, and Bill Cassidy joined Democrats in voting for the resolution. One Democrat, John Fetterman, voted against it. The measure passed the House earlier this month. The New York Times reports this marks the first time since the enactment of the War Powers Resolution of 1973 that the Senate and House have approved a concurrent resolution directing a president to end a military conflict. Senator Chris Van Hollen spoke ahead of the vote.
4: I also hope, colleagues, we will learn something from this needless tragedy. The calls for military adventurism, the promises of quick victory, the fantasies of regime change under the circumstances that were deployed, and the endless effort to undermine diplomacy led us directly to this disaster. And we should not repeat those mistakes. We should take a stand today and end this war, and we should finally start putting the interests of the American people ahead of costly and unnecessary conflicts.
2: The Senate War Powers vote came as the U.S. and Iran continued to dispute key terms of their agreement to end the war. President Trump has claimed Iran agreed to the, quote, highest level, unquote, of monitoring by nuclear weapons inspectors, but Iranian officials have rejected that assertion. Earlier today, Iran's speaker described the U.S.-Iran deal as, quote, America's declaration of defeat, unquote. Meanwhile, Israel and Lebanon have begun a new round of talks in Washington. This comes as U.S. Secretary of State Marco Rubio is visiting the United Arab Emirates, Kuwait, and Bahrain, three Gulf nations that have expressed concern over the U.S.-Iran deal. More than two dozen countries across Europe are under extreme heat alerts today after a high-pressure heat dome settled over the continent, shattering hundreds of temperature records. On Tuesday, France recorded its hottest day ever, with the temperature reaching 111 degrees Fahrenheit in southwest France. At least 40 people have drowned across France while seeking relief from the heat, a number of them teenagers. In the UK, United Nations Secretary General Antonio Guterres delivered remarks to the London Climate Action Week on Tuesday as temperatures outside topped 100 degrees Fahrenheit.
5: Around the world, climate disasters are becoming more frequent, more destructive, and more costly. And the World Meteorological Organization has warned we ain't seen nothing yet. El Niño is not just knocking on the door, it risks blowing the house down, turning up the heat, disrupting food and water systems, and hitting the vulnerable the hardest.
2: Meanwhile, a new study published in the journal Nature Climate Change finds global heating has exposed an additional 1 billion people to extreme heat stress each year compared to the 1970s. A federal judge in Texas has handed down prison sentences ranging from 30 to 100 years to a group of anti-ICE protesters convicted on terrorism charges in March. Federal prosecutors had accused the nine defendants of being members of an Antifa terror cell, quote unquote, for attending a protest outside the Prairieland ICE jail on July 4th, during which fireworks were set off and a police officer was shot and wounded. Among those sentenced was Daniel Sanchez Estrada, who wasn't even at the protest. He received a 30-year prison term for conspiracy to conceal documents after he moved a box containing anti-fascist magazines and pamphlets. Acting U.S. Attorney General Todd Blanche welcomed the unusually harsh sentences, writing, quote, "Antifa terrorists who attack law enforcement and federal facilities will face swift and uncompromising justice," unquote. Former U.S. Marine Corps reservist Benjamin Song, who was convicted of the shooting, received a 100-year sentence. In a statement, he said he only fired his rifle because he believed the officer was about to shoot another activist. Song said others had been punished just for knowing him, adding, quote, "This is mass punishment, collective punishment. This is guilt by association. This is injustice," he wrote. The Supreme Court sided with the Trump administration Tuesday in a 6-3 ruling that'll make it easier for immigration officers to deny readmission to green card holders who've left the United States. Following the ruling, immigration officers will no longer need clear and convincing evidence that lawful permanent residents have committed a disqualifying crime before barring them from reentering the U.S. In a dissent signed by her two liberal colleagues, Justice Ketanji Brown Jackson wrote, quote, "I worry that the court has now handed the government a massive blank check," unquote. Separately, the Supreme Court ruled 6-3 against a black former prisoner who sued Louisiana prison officials for handcuffing him to a chair and forcibly shaving his dreadlocks. Damon Lander is a Rastafarian who had not cut his hair in over 20 years. He unsuccessfully argued prison guards broke a federal law that requires states to protect the religious rights of prisoners. The Trump administration threatened to withhold tens of millions of dollars in federal Homeland Security funds from states unless they agree to a sweeping set of changes to how elections are run. That's according to CNN, which reports several Homeland Security grant programs have adopted new rules requiring states to phase out certain electronic voting systems and to move to hand-marked paper ballots. Meanwhile, President Trump is set to meet with Republican senators on Capitol Hill today as he seeks to push through the Save America Act. Voting rights experts say the legislation could disenfranchise millions of citizens who lack easy access to what would be required to vote, either a birth certificate or a passport showing their names assigned at birth. Some Republicans have criticized the legislation. North Carolina Senator Tom Tillis called it a waste of time, while Senate Majority Leader John Thune has refused Trump's demand he abolish the filibuster to pass the bill. Last week, President Trump called out Senator Thune by name in a Truth Social post, writing, quote, "Anybody who doesn't want to terminate the filibuster is a fool," unquote. Large-scale firings have reportedly begun at the Office of the Director of National Intelligence days after Trump loyalist Bill Pulte became the agency's acting director, though he has no experience in national intelligence. On Monday, Democratic Senator Mark Warner of Virginia and Congressmember Jim Himes of Connecticut wrote to Pulte warning him against the firings. They wrote, quote, "We are concerned that your record as director of the Federal Housing Finance Agency, the Federal Housing Finance Agency, demonstrates a willingness to misuse your position, including your access to sensitive information, to pursue President Trump's perceived political enemies and further his retributive political agenda," unquote. Pulte took office last week following the resignation of Tulsi Gabbard. Meanwhile, The Washington Post has published a major expose indicating Gabbard's political rise was secretly shaped by Chris Butler, the head of a cult-like breakaway Hare Krishna group in Hawaii. Gabbard and her parents are longtime followers of Butler. the post

obtained hundreds of confidential memos from Butler's former secretary that appear to show Butler directly guiding Gabbard's media appearances, social media posts, and legislation when she served in Congress. And the House of Representatives has approved a bill aimed at increasing the supply of homes across the United States. The legislation limits the number of single-family homes major investors can purchase while loosening federal regulations to allow for new home construction. The bill does not include any new federal funding for housing. The Senate approved the bill Monday. President Trump set to sign it into law today. And those are some of the headlines. This is Democracy Now!, democracynow.org, the War and Peace Report. Coming up, shockwaves hit the Democratic Party nationwide as progressives and DSA candidates endorsed by Mayor Zohran Mamdani win big in New York. We'll speak with one of those winners, Daria Lisa Avila Chevalier, who defeated incumbent Congressmember Adriano Espaillat. Stay with us.

0: something.
1: Palante, performed by Hooray for the Riff Raff at Democracy Now!'s 30th anniversary at Riverside Church here in New York. This is Democracy Now!, democracynow.org, The War and Peace Report. I'm Amy Goodman. Shockwaves have rocked the Democratic Party nationwide as progressives and DSA candidates endorsed by Mayor Zohran Mamdani win big in New York. In a major blow to the Democratic establishment, three candidates backed by Mamdani have won primary races in New York City and appear to be headed to Congress. Former New York City Comptroller Brad Lander beat Congressman Dan Goldman. The 32-year-old Afro-Latina organizer Daria Lisa Avila Chevalier pulled off a shocking defeat of five-term Congressmember Adriano Espaillat, the chair of the Congressional Hispanic Caucus. And New York Assemblymember Claire Valdez, who's a former union organizer, defeated Brooklyn Borough President Antonio Reynoso to fill the seat long held by Nydia Velazquez. Avila Chevalier and Valdez were both backed by the Democratic Socialists of America, which also played a key role in Mamdani's election. DSA backed New York State Assembly and Senate candidates also swept their races, with 9 out of 10 candidates on the DSA slate winning the primaries. Democracy Now! Was at the DSA watch party for Claire Valdez and others in Brooklyn last night and spoke to progressive streamer Hassan Piker.
2: The decade of socialism, it's coming to a neighborhood near you. When I said we were going to let 1,000 Zohrans bloom, this is what I meant. You got Claire Valdez and numerous other wonderful DSA candidates that are outperforming expectations tonight. And that's because the American people are tired of the same old business as usual politics, the corruption, the ineptitude, the feckless nature of the Democrats that don't want to fight back against the growth of fascism in this country. This is Americans fighting back. It's only the beginning.
1: Claire Valdez addressed her supporters at the end of the night.
3: My name is Claire Valdez, and I am proud to say that I will be your next Congress member. We haven't just won an election. We have declared that this movement is durable. That it is growing.

0: and that it will not stop until working people are no longer asked to just build the table, no longer offered a seat at the table, but will run the table. And make no mistake, this victory is not mine, it is ours. That's what organizing is. It's being asked to do something big, scary, unfamiliar, something that everything inside you says is not for you. It can't be you. But then you take the plunge, you find your power and solidarity. And let's talk about what that ask has now won. I will lead the fight against ICE's cruelty and stand steadfast alongside our immigrant neighbors. They've been demonized, targeted, attacked, and in me they will have a champion. I will stand steadfast alongside our trans siblings who are the beating heart in this community. I will continue to call for Palestinian liberation. We will stand up to the genocide. We will refuse to abide by apartheid, and we will use our money to improve lives here instead of destroy them abroad. And I will do everything in my power every single day in Congress to give the labor movement the tools it needs to be a fighting force for the entire working class.
1: Clara Valdez, Democratic nominee for Congress from Brooklyn and Queens. Tuesday's biggest upset was the victory of 32-year-old Afro-Latina Muslim organizer Daria Elisa Avila Chevalier, who defeated five-term Congressmember Adriano Espaillat, chair of the Congressional Hispanic Caucus. Mayor Mamdani addressed a roaring crowd of supporters at her watch party in Harlem last night.
2: This campaign began many months ago at the same park that we launched a canvas in today. And at that time, I know that for many it may have felt like a fantasy that Daria Elisa would be here right now. But it was never a fantasy for her, and it was never a fantasy for all of you. You have willed that dream into a reality. And I was asked time and again, why would I support this campaign?
3: Because we win!
2: And I said then that I can think of no better person than the daughter of a single mother caseworker. Who has fought for working people her entire life. Who has stood up for New Yorkers unjustly detained by ICE. A foreign policy of investing in babies and not bombs. I can think of no one better than someone of clarity, of conscience, and of conviction to be the next congressperson. And it is because you poured your hearts into this, because you poured your hopes into this, that we are showing there is a new path for politics in our city and in our country. We are showing that last June, a year ago tomorrow, was not an anomaly. It was not the end. It was the beginning. Join me in welcoming

0: woman. The first Dominican woman to represent this district. And the next Congresswoman from New York 13. Daria Lisa Avila Chevalier.
1: Daria Lisa Avila Chevalier then took to the stage and addressed her supporters in Harlem.
2: And I'm so excited to get to work and to bring all of you with me to Washington. The fight that we have been fighting at the federal level.
3: Well over a year ago.
2: The odds were stacked against another young Muslim socialist.
1: For more, we're joined now by the Democratic nominee for Congress in New York's 13th congressional district, Daria Lisa Avila Chevalier. She defeated five-term Congressmember Adriano Espaillat. Welcome to Democracy Now! If you could start off by introducing yourself to the country.
4: Hi, Amy. Thank you so much for having me. I am a longtime listener, so it's such an honor to be here. My first interview after winning here at Democracy Now! I am an Afro-Latina Dominican daughter of immigrants. I am an organizer. I have been organizing my entire adult life around immigration justice, around ending mass incarceration, around Palestine. And it is such an honor to be able to have the privilege of having run a campaign that is centering working people in this district who have for far too long just been ignored by establishment politics. And I'm so deeply grateful to be here. It is such a surreal experience and truly so excited to get to work and bring the values of working class people of color here in Harlem and Washington Heights and Inwood in the Bronx into the halls of Congress.
1: And talk about what you think are the most important issues that you've represented. And what did it mean to you to upset, to beat this five-term congressmember, head of the Congressional Hispanic Caucus, Adriano Espaillat?
4: You know, I am somebody who has had to think about whether I can afford to stay in the city that I love. This is the second poorest congressional district in the state and by some measures the country, and to know that we center the needs of this community at the heart of this campaign, where we are fighting for housing for all, to make sure that we abolish ICE and to have our tax dollars come back home to invest in our babies here and not in bombs abroad, was truly, truly at the heart of everything that our community really needs. We have another statistic that shocks my mind every single time is the fact that 40% of our children here are living in childhood poverty. And for us to tackle that issue, to give our babies all the things that they need to lead dignified childhoods, would mean that we would be able to provide for every single person in this community. And, you know, we have had representation in the past over the last 9 years that has really not met those needs, where these crises have just grown. And it has been such an honor to work with a coalition with so many organizers on the ground to build a grassroots movement that is responsive to working people here, that gets to the issues. And, you know, this campaign was a lot of work. It was something that was built from the very ground up. And in the last few weeks, it was really a difficult one because we had so much money and so many smears thrown our way. We had over $7 million in outside spending that was being spent to smear me personally and to use incredibly racist and anti-Black rhetoric. And to know that Black residents in this district came out and supported this campaign in that context, in a context where Voting Rights Act is being gutted, where the rights of so many are under attack, to know that they came out despite the odds and chose these values really means the world to me.
1: If you can talk about the attacks on you by the Espaillat camp around your background, talk questioning your Dominican heritage. Of course, the Dominican Republic shares an island with Haiti. And talk about, as if to be Haitian is an epithet, but what they were saying, this anti-Haitian rhetoric.
4: Yeah, I mean, it was a bombardment where every time I opened any of our social media accounts, I was inundated with rhetoric that was using the term Haitian as though it were a slur. I was inundated with emojis of monkey and gorilla emojis, of rat emojis, of folks asking me and my family for proof of our birth certificate and where we were born. And, you know, I just think it was really one of the ugliest types of rhetoric that I have seen in a really long time. It really reminded me of MAGA style politics. And it was just so shocking to see that coming in a heavily blue district and in a district where the sitting incumbent was a Democrat. And, you know, I'm just so honored to have been able to fight, against that with my team, with my coalition, and to know that voters here in this district rejected that. To know that we have turned a page on the politics of the past and a politics that is, you know, in so many ways so divisive, and a politics of just cynicism. To be able to turn the page on that and to bring forward a politics of hope, to center a message that is about a politics of life, has really been such an honor, and also showing that this is a politic that is popular and that will win, that Americans are tired of this politics of death, a politics of cynicism, and want to make sure that our resources are coming back to our communities and investing in the life and the needs of the people here.
1: If you can talk about your experience, you're a Columbia alum. You were part of, you protested the encampments you were a part of, and you actually taught on the West Bank. Talk about your experience as a student there and how that influenced your positions on Palestine and Israel.
4: Yeah, I went to undergrad at Columbia University, and while I was a student there, I went to the West Bank, and it deeply formed a lot of my understanding of global politics, but even my own context here in New York, where I started to see and understand that the systems that were oppressing Palestinians in the West Bank and Gaza, all over Palestine, were also informing our systems here that were having such a deep, harmful impact on so many Black and Latino and communities of color here. And, you know, as you grow as an organizer, as a person, as you become more educated on these systems, you know, you start to notice that they're not just similar systems, they are the same system. They are systems that consistently put profit over people, that consistently deny people their human dignity for the sake of capital. And to know that we sent a very loud and clear message yesterday that we will not allow that to continue to be the case, that we will put people first and we will put working people at the heart of our democracy, was, it felt really full circle. To know that we can say Free Palestine at our party, to know that we can say what is happening in Gaza is a genocide and win, and reject the politics of AIPAC, reject the politics of big money and corporations coming into our politics, is truly, I think, a seismic shift that is happening in our politics.
1: Attendees at your victory party last night included the Palestinian activist Mahmoud Khalil, the Columbia University graduate student organizer who was detained 4 months last year in an ICE jail in Louisiana.
3: No, today's win is a big win for New York, is a big win for the working class community in this country. To have someone like Daria Lisa actually representing them in D.C., representing the struggles, the daily struggles that this community goes through, rather than politicians who are only cashing money for the sake of gaining power and control. I've known Daria Lisa since my first days at Columbia, and she's been always very supportive. Even in my absence, when I was in detention, she was there for me, she was there for my family. family. She was there for my community, going in the streets and just like supporting in whatever capacity she has. So now I have no doubt that she will continue to do the same in DC.
1: Can you talk?

0: talk about your organizing around Mahmoud Khalil's detention, being held for months, and what he symbolized to you, Daria Lisa Avila Chevalier.
1: You know, Mahmoud is a friend, but I would have fought for him even if he weren't, because I have been fighting for immigration justice my entire adult life. It is something that is deeply important to me. And when I first got the news of his detention, you know, there was the initial shock of it all, but there was a moment also where my organizer brain just kicked in and I just kind of went into autopilot, where I just started writing to make sure that we were spreading the word about his case and taking control of the narrative as someone who knew him in that time, and making sure that we were really putting together movement work that could bring attention to his case. And I was already organizing with fellow organizers around civil disobediences, around direct actions to bring more attention to his case, about court support to make sure that we were showing that he has a community. And when the Trump administration said that he would be the blueprint of how immigration enforcement would be conducted going forward, I thought it would be very clear to all our representatives the stakes in his case, not just as an individual, not just on the fact that it was basically punishment for his engagement in free speech around the genocide that was happening towards his people, but also because of the impact that it would have on every immigrant in this country, on the First Amendment rights of every person on U.S. soil. And to know that our representative, the one that was representing him in that moment, that all he could offer were two words around, or two sentences around, trusting Trump's DOJ at a time where Trump's DOJ had just violated rule of law by detaining him in the first place, was deeply troubling. And so, you know, when I was first considering whether or not this was a race I wanted to throw my hat in, I just kept thinking about Mahmoud and the millions of people like him and Noor who are so fearful right now, and what it would have meant to them to have a representative who was actually fighting for them.
0: Finally, Daria Lisa Avila Chevalier, your plans for Congress, when what looks like overwhelmingly, given your district, you will be elected in November.
1: I'm so excited to fight for the working people of this district to make sure that we can all afford to stay in the city that we love. And I think at the heart of that fight is making sure that we are centering human life. And that means that we need to start divesting from this war machine and reinvesting our tax dollars here in our community, fighting to eradicate childhood poverty, because all of the things that our babies need are the things that everyone in our community needs to be able to lead a dignified life.
0: And as I watched all the news accounts of your incredible upset victory over Espaillat, I heard your name pronounced about 40 different ways. So I was wondering if you could say for the country, in your own words, your own name.
1: My name is Daria Lisa Avila Chevalier, and I'm very grateful to you, Amy, for allowing me to do that.
0: Daria Lisa Avila Chevalier, New York's 13th Congressional District Democratic nominee. Congratulations. As we turn now to John Tarleton, editor-in-chief of The Independent, the new issue of The Independent featured Claire Valdez, Daria Lisa Avila Chevalier, on the cover with the headline, "Look Who's Next." And you didn't do that this morning.
2: No, this was weeks ago.
0: John, we were together 1 year ago.
2: Yes.
0: With the primary election of Mayor Zoran Mamdani, but he wasn't mayor yet.
2: Yeah.
0: Talk about what this means. As he said, no, that wasn't the end. This is clearly just the beginning. All his candidates won.
2: Yes, this definitely shows that Zoran Mamdani's victory last year was not a fluke or a one-hit wonder. There is deep support across much of New York City for what he's doing. He's become, I think, a more popular mayor as he's went along. His goal to really show that government can serve the people and be an active force for good in the lives of people is succeeding. His endorsements were very powerful, and also the endorsements and the incredible energy that the DSA gave this slate of candidates. Zoran endorsed most of the DSA slate, but not all. And there were four assembly races where he didn't endorse, and DSA won three of those four races as well. So really, Zora Mamdani and New York City DSA are now huge powerhouses in New York politics, and it's going to have big national ramifications. When we see Democratic Socialist Nithya Raman in a runoff in Los Angeles with Karen Bass. She finished a close second behind Bass, but you got to really feel the wind is at her sails. It's kind of another case of a much older politician who's maybe in a lost support in Los Angeles, and Raman, you know, offering something fresh and new, and there's more primaries to come across the country.
0: I want to turn to a clip of former New York City Comptroller Brad Lander, who beat Congressmember Dan Goldman in New York's 10th congressional district, representing neighborhoods in Manhattan and Brooklyn.
3: What a glorious time to be a New Yorker! Weeks, there has been a powerful energy moving through our city, a generosity of spirit, yes. A refusal to give up even against very long odds, and a feeling of joy out in the streets shared by every kind of New Yorker there is. Give it up for the New York Knicks, all right? And for the mayor who brought the first championship to New York City. In our win tonight, it belongs to those streets as well.
4: Yes.
3: To the people who organize there, to the people who never give up on their neighbors. It was my name on the ballot today, but tonight's victory belongs to all of you. I will be one of the Jewish members of Congress most willing to stand up loud for Palestinian human rights, freedom, and dignity. I will stand firmly against bigotry aimed at Jews as well. That's not two different jobs. That's the same job.
0: That's now the victorious congressional candidate, Brad Lander. John Charlton, your final comments.
2: I covered protests a couple of years ago outside of Dan Goldman's office, the incumbent congressman, where Palestine activists were protesting. He did not meet with them once. He gave them, just like happened with Esbayat and Mahmoud Khalil, Dan Goldman was completely supportive of the war and the genocide in Gaza. He would not meet with his constituents, would not hear them. Well, and his constituents had the final word last night, a 32-point defeat for an incumbent congressman. With
0: Brad Lander almost got double the amount of votes.
2: Lander's a long-time elected out in Brooklyn, very popular in the Brooklyn part of that district. So a great night for Brad Lander, but also just showing the Democratic Party, if you ignore cause of Palestinian liberation, you do so at your own peril. And that's going to have big ramifications for 2028. And this, I think, is going to put more wind at the sails of a potential Alexandria Ocasio-Cortez presidential campaign. You can only imagine if she hits the campaign trail and Zora Mamdani is one of her leading supporters. They both come from DSA. It just makes her candidacy look more promising after what happened last night.
0: John Charlton, thanks so much for being with us, editor-in-chief of The Independent. This is Democracy Now!, democracynow.org. Coming up, we'll be joined by the actor and author Elliot Page about the new film Second Nature, Gender and Sexuality in the Animal World. Stay with us.

0: Natural Phenomenon by Roberto Valicelli. This is Democracy Now!, democracynow.org, The War and Peace Report. I'm Amy Goodman. Everything you didn't learn in high school biology. That's the tagline of a remarkable new documentary challenging some of our most deeply held assumptions about biology, gender, and sexuality. It's called Second Nature, narrated by the Oscar-nominated actor, the author, Elliot Page, and directed by Drew Denny. The film explores a growing body of scientific research documenting the extraordinary gender fluidity and sexual diversity found in the animal kingdom. From same-sex penguin parents to sex-changing fish, to pregnant seahorse fathers, to primate societies where traditional notions of dominance and gender roles simply don't apply. This is the film's trailer.
1: There are approximately 8.7 million living animal species on Earth. For centuries, we have been told that when it comes to gender and sexuality, all these millions of species follow a certain set of rules. But what if this narrative fails to capture the full spectrum of life's diversity?
2: Homosexual behavior in nature is one of the best kept secrets. It's absolutely everywhere.
3: Not only do many species illustrate homosexuality and gender multiplicity, they also illustrate sex transition.
4: Biologists now know sexuality is fluid and that all of that is normal.
5: I don't know any species where homosexual sex or gender nonconforming is a taboo or cannot be done, except when it comes to humans.
4: There have always been scientists who have been willing to stand in opposition to the existing worldview, and there are consequences for that.
2: I was completely unprepared as a scientist to deal with this. We learned what we learned in school, and we want to believe that it's true, and it's messy to now say, oh, it wasn't really that way.
3: I realized it can't be the people who are defective. It's got to be the science.
6: If we understand same-sex behavior better, we're also going to understand different-sex behavior better. We're just going to understand the sexual lives of animals better.
1: There is endless diversity in nature, and the old stories we've been taught deserve a second look.
0: That's the trailer for the new documentary, Second Nature, the film partly inspired by the trailblazing work of trans-evolutionary biologist Dr. Joan Roughgarden and her groundbreaking book, Evolution's Rainbow, Diversity, Gender, and Sexuality in Nature and People. The film arrives amidst ongoing attacks on transgender rights, censorship of school curricula, and attempts to ban LGBTQ-affirming books. But the film is less interested in politics than the wild, rumpus, raucous world of animal, sexual, and gender diversity. But perhaps there's a lesson in there for us humans, too. For more, as we mark the end of Pride Month, we're joined now by the film's director, Drew Denny, and executive producer and narrator, Elliot Page. Elliot Page is an Oscar-nominated actor, producer, and author of his memoir, Page Boy. Drew Denny, Elliot Page, welcome to Democracy Now! Elliot, talk about the significance of this new documentary, Second Nature, why you got involved with it.
7: I got involved because I was so moved by it and found it so affirming as a trans and queer person. Quite frankly, I felt very silly for not assuming this all to be true already. And what

0: just was so exciting to me was how well made it was, of course, how informative it was, but also just how funny and expansive. And it's one of those things that even if I wasn't involved, I'd be telling everybody to see. So, yeah.
1: I want to go to a clip from the film Second Nature. This is about seahorses.
2: Perhaps one of the fiercest challengers to our assumptions about sex roles is the seahorse. It's the males who take on one of the biggest chores of procreation, pregnancy. After a mating ritual, female seahorses deposit their eggs into the male's pouch where he fertilizes them. About 30 days later, he gives birth to up to 1,000 baby seahorses.
1: Pregnant male seahorses. Drew Denny, just a little introduction to this incredible film. Talk about how you got involved and why you directed this.
3: Thank you so much. First of all, it's a huge honor to be here. I've been so inspired by your work, and you're one of the reasons I went into journalism and became a documentarian, so thank you. I decided to make this movie because I grew up in Texas being told that females are naturally inferior to males and that queerness is simply unnatural. In my public high school biology class, students were invited to walk out of the class if they were offended by evolution. But none of us girls were asked if we were offended by sexual harassment and assault that we survived at school, and none of us queer kids were ever asked if we were offended by the relentless bullying that we faced every day. So it wasn't until I grew up and read Dr. Joan Roughgarden's book and learned about gay penguin dads and birthing seahorse dads, for example, and genderqueer chimps and our other closest relatives, bonobos, who are matriarchal, that I finally felt in my body for the first time that I belong here on Earth just like anybody else. And it may sound silly that it's the queer animals that did that for me, but that's what it took. And I love that you shared the seahorse dad clip, because I think it's just a great example that proves that all of these binaries we've been told are just natural law are completely false and made up by humans.
1: Let's go to another clip from Second Nature about reef-dwelling fish, the bluehead wrasse.
2: Bluehead wrasse can change from female to male. There's one male in the group, and the same day he dies, the largest female starts to change her behavior. She stops making estrogen and starts making androgens. Ovaries that produce eggs turn into testes that make sperm. Then that fish is the male of the group and can procreate with the remaining females. So if you've been diving on a coral reef, you have seen sex-changing fish. And the phenomenon of sex change in animals is not rare.
1: Bluehead wrasse, clownfish changing sex from male to female, albatross, penguins, and swans parenting in same-sex pairs. Bonobos, as you said, Drew, were just as closely related to us as chimps, as matriarchal, having same-sex sex every day. Talk about this and the groundbreaking trans scientists that inspired this.
0: Yeah, I mean, Joan Roughgarden and all this and investigating she's done and discovery has just led to, I think, one of my favorite lines in this documentary, something she says in terms of looking at nature as if it's some sort of cis heteropatriarchal structure is absurd, and that this, you know, gender binary that we've created is nothing but a quaint little myth. And I think, you know, her work and this documentary really, really shows that what we have been taught in school in regards to these structures, men being superior, women being inferior, you know, submissive or what have you, it being this, yes, heterosexual existence is just completely false. And I think what's so wonderful about this documentary is it really illustrates, you know, why that information has been so suppressed, and how important it is for us to all learn about this, and how it's only expansive and exciting, all of this information.
1: I want to go to the golden lion tamarins.

0: time. They tend to have twins. Each baby is 25% of the mom's body weight at birth, so there's no way she can carry them around herself. So the babies travel with dad, and they just come to mom to nurse after they're born.
1: So in order to produce the brood, you need males.
0: Yeah, and they're playing a really important role here as caregivers.
1: This is a fabulous case. Polyandry, it's not an incidental byproduct of anything. It's a full-fledged social system.
0: That's right, yeah. This kind of polyandrous species, it really helps us to understand the variety of mating systems.
2: So that's Dr. Joan Ruffgarden and Dr. Amy Parrish. Drew Denny, talk about the backlash against these scientists.
3: So unfortunately, each of the scientists in the film has faced severe backlash from their research. So Dr. Amy Parrish, who you just saw speaking, was one of the first people to publish that bonobos are matriarchal. And people lambasted her. They said she had a feminist agenda. And they suggested that it wasn't matriarchy, it was in fact strategic male deference. Now, one of the reasons Amy hypothesized that bonobos were matriarchal is because the females commit acts of violence against males, including biting their penises in half. And she asked, what kind of strategy is that? Not a good one. And that no one has ever suggested in a patriarchal species that it's strategic female deference. We're just assuming that patriarchy is the norm, and anything other than that must be a really brilliant strategy by the males.
2: I want to go to one more clip, and this is the clip about baboons in the new documentary, Second Nature.
0: There's a very famous scientist from Stanford University named Robert Sapolsky, whose groundbreaking research on baboons in Kenya was featured in a National Geographic documentary. Baboons are known to be quite violent, particularly the alpha males. Robert had a situation where he was in the field and the baboons in his group discovered a garbage pit behind a hotel. And so the baboons are really excited about this wealth of free food. But it was only the roughest, toughest males who could feed in there because they were all fighting with each other over access to this food. And so all of his alpha males were the ones who were feeding there and not the other baboons. Unfortunately, they caught a human disease by eating the half-eaten food. They caught tuberculosis, which is fatal for baboons. And so the baboons were in the really unique situation of losing all of the alpha males at once. What were left were the low-ranking males and the females. What happened next was absolutely revolutionary. They forged a new society. It was a society where males didn't have to fight as hard to get in. Males were nicer to females. It's much more peaceful. It's much more calm, less stress. They're all getting along much better. Today, many years later, it's still organized in the same way. So that new social system lasted.
2: A clip from Second Nature. As we wrap up in these 30 seconds, Elliot Page, what you want people to take away.
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3: 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Thank you for listening to this week's edition of Dare Waves. It's 5 p.m., Wednesday, June 24th. This is a very special edition of Dare Waves because I have a Dare Waves supporter, a WRUW supporter, in studio with me. So please, Mark, introduce yourself.
4: Good evening. 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
3: 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You know, donated for airtime on this program. Thank you so much.
4: You're most welcome.
3: And I'm glad we're able to do it over the summer because we got 3 hours now to really stretch our legs and play some cool music. And you've pretty much picked out everything. So we'll be here for the next, 3 hours. But let's get to the music right now. Why don't you tell us about the first one that we're going to hear?
4: The first song is from Manfred Mann's Earth Band. The song is entitled Starboard. It's from their 1976 album, The Roaring Silence.

nothing ever does.

0: Ultravox right there, wrapping up a set of music, a very special set of music, because this is a special edition of Dare Waves. I have a Dare Waves supporter and a WRUW supporter in studio with me. And please, again, introduce yourself.
1: Yeah, hi, I'm, oh my goodness, I'm Mark.
0: Mark donated for airtime on Dare Waves here at the $200 level. Thank you very much. $200 for 3 hours, a bargain at twice the price, I might add. And Mark's picking out all the music. We share tons of the same musical interests. So tell us what we heard. Although you started the set off with a song I'm not familiar with.
1: Yeah, I started off with Manfred Mann's Earth Band, Starboard. So I have a good memory about that. It's 1976, and I had the 45 of probably Manfred Mann's best known song is Blinded by the Light, at least probably from the late 70s, their best known song.
0: They had
1: songs in the 60s. Anyhow, the flip side was Starboard, and it just blew me away, you know, at the tender age of what? I was 9 years old in 1976. I love Manfred Mann's soloing on the Mini Moog, and that kind of got me into electronic music. I have an affinity to electronic music, but there's a lot of, there's a lot of variance in what I like to listen to. But anyways, after Manfred Mann's Earth Band, we heard Wire, Another the Letter from Chairs Missing. That was, again, 1970. That was a 78.
0: Boy, we were talking about those first couple of Wire records. We love them so much, and
1: fabulous.
0: You love some of the great stuff.
1: Yeah. It's what's interesting about Wire is I didn't know of them in 1978. I knew of them once I went to college. But when I was making my list for this show, I first sorted by artist, and then I sorted by year, and it looked good. I didn't think too much about how one song would transition to another, but Neil, you've done a fabulous job crossfading everything. I think it works.
0: I think I'm finally getting the hang of this radio thing.
1: After how many years?
0: Oh my gosh, I stopped counting.
1: Let me see. After Wire, we heard Devo, Strange Pursuit off Duty Now for the Future. That's 1979.
0: And that's not one of their, like, quote-unquote big songs. You know, people from the early period always want to hear, like, Mongoloid or Uncontrollable Urge, Jackalomo. But, yeah, that is a great tune from Duty Now for the Future.
1: Duty Now for the Future was like a sleeper. What I remember reading about is most of the songs, I think, for Duty Now for the Future were actually written when they were recording Are We Not Men, We Are Devo. And so, it was kind of a sleeper. There's some great songs on that.
0: Without a doubt. And they still do Smart Patrol, Mr. DNA live.
1: That's a great combo. let me see. And then after Devo, we followed up with two Gary Numan songs. I should say I'm a huge Gary Numan fan. I'm more fond of his early material, especially with Tubeway Army.
0: Sure.
1: Listened to a lot of Tubeway Army as a young lad. But when he started transitioning into the more synthesized music, I absolutely love Pleasure Principle. Fond memories of that summer of 1979, listening to, just song after song and not growing tired of the minimalist approach that he took on that release. After Gary, we heard, I'm sorry, the second Gary Numan song was Remember I Was Vapor off of Telecon. It's 1980. And then again from 1980 was The Fix with Opinions.
0: No,
1: we didn't play that yet.
0: No, we're not. After Gary Numan was Ultravox.
1: Oh, that's right. Private Lives. Thank you, Neil. See, I'm the one who's going to make the first mistake. You thought you were. Yes, Ultravox. Great band. I think I found Ultravox luckily when I was young in 1980. I'm a huge fan of all of their material, especially I love the stuff with John Fox.
0: Me
1: but
0: too.
1: When Midge entered the scene, I really think they came into their own.
0: And I told you the CD Vienna was the first CD I ever bought. First one ever on that newfangled CD technology.
1: I don't know that I recall my first CD, but I'll have to give that some thought.
0: All right, so that was the first set of music, and again, we're going to be here till 8 o'clock spinning, and it is interesting that this is all coming really in chronological order, and we'll talk later about kind of where you grew up, and you talked about the radio station,
1: absolutely.
0: We'll talk about that later, but we are going to get to this next set of music, and you kind of gave a little tease there what we're going to hear.
1: So we're going to hear Opinions by The Fix off of Reach the Beach.

0: Now, that was an abrupt end right there.
1: Yes, it was.
0: Welcome to my world.
1: A bit unexpected.
0: This is the world of Dare Waves, and I'm Neil, your usual host, but I have a special guest host with me this evening, a Dare Wave supporter, WRUW Telethon supporter, and please introduce yourself.
1: Hi, it's Mark. Oh my goodness, why am I having problems with my introduction? I need to work on that.
0: Work on that for next year.
1: My name is Mark, I live in Cleveland Heights, and I love WRUW.
0: There you go, that came out loud and clear, that was beautiful.
1: Go.
0: And you're picking out all this great music, organizing it by year, which is really interesting. And you want to talk about what we heard?
1: Yeah, so we just heard Rupert Hine. The song was entitled Make a Wish. That's off his 1981 release, Immunity. Prior to that was Martha and the Muffins. The song was Swimming off of This is the Ice Age, again, 1981. And we'll talk more about Martha and the Muffins and some of these more interesting artists in a little bit, I think. Before that was Kraftwerk. It's More Fun to Compute off of Computer World, again, 1981. And then Japan, Still Life in Mobile Homes. That was from Tin Drum, again, 1981. 1981 was a great year for music.
0: Apparently,
1: actually,
0: I guess so.
1: I'm a huge fan of 1980s music. That's what I grew up listening to. Yeah, so there's a lot more 80s music to follow, but
0: we started to set off at The Fix.
1: Absolutely. And we've said that three times. This will be the third time. Yeah,
0: the third fix, time we get it right. Third time's the charm.
1: The Fix opinions off of Reach the Beach.
0: Now, we were talking, and you have a kind of an interesting story. You were talking about the music you heard when you were growing up.
1: Yeah.
0: Now, you were born in Cleveland.
1: Yes, I was. I was born in Cleveland, I didn't grow up here. I actually grew up outside of Niagara Falls, New York, a small, I think it's a village, the village of Youngstown, or is it the town of Youngstown? It's
0: yeah.
1: Youngstown, New York. It's basically where the Niagara River meets Lake Ontario, and right across Lake Ontario is this wonderful city of Toronto, Canada. So what was interesting about where I grew up is I heard a lot of Canadian radio. Obviously, a lot of Canadian television was available to us. And what's interesting about the radio aspect is I remember being on the school bus my freshman year of high school, and I think his last name was Green. I can't remember his first name. My sister may remember. Anyways, he told me to listen to CFNY. It's 102.1 on the dial. And I did. Probably I did that afternoon when I got home from school, and it changed my life. What I didn't know at the time, at least immediately, maybe a couple of years later, but I lived in Youngstown, New York. That's where I grew up. I actually went to school, high school, in Niagara Falls, New York. But in Niagara Falls, they couldn't get that signal from CFNY, from the radio station, because of the topography of the Niagara region. If you're in Niagara Falls, if you're in Buffalo, back then in the early 80s, you could not get CFNY. So there was a small group of us kids, right, living in Youngstown, New York, Lewiston, New York, hearing just lots of Canadian artists, but lots of British artists, well, European artists, just crazy.
0: Great.
1: And I do remember going to Toronto to buy records. Sometimes you can get lucky and find records in Canada as well, like in Welland or whatever. But I'd hear bands on the radio, and I couldn't find their albums in the record stores in Niagara Falls or Buffalo, because they're, maybe I could have found them in Buffalo. I probably didn't know the right record stores to go to. But anyhow, I was exposed to a lot of really interesting music, I'm very happy. In fact, you're going to hear a

0: that's not that far, like an hour. No, Youngstown, New York.
1: Yeah, Youngstown, New York.
0: What's that, about 4.5 hours away from?
1: About 3.5. 3:45 if you're going.
0: Okay. Okay, that's great stuff. That's great.
1: Yeah.
0: And we got more vinyl coming up. This is spins at 45, so tell us about this one.
1: Oh, yeah. This is a band called Way of the West. The song's from, actually, I don't even think Way of the West ever released a full album. It was a lot of 12 inches, but this is a song entitled Drum, again from 1981. I love this band. They have a lot of interesting, they don't have a lot of material, but it's all really interesting. I find it all very listenable, so I hope you enjoy it.
0: This is Way of the West here on Darewaves with me, Neil, and special guest DJ Mark.

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0: It's about almost 6:30. We're about at the halfway point of this week's edition of Dare Waves. I know it's sad. Time is flying. Mark and I are down here. Mark is picking out the great music, and we are having a good time down here. Mark, of course, donated to WRUW during our once-a-year on-air fundraiser. Back in March, he donated for airtime on this program. I'm honored. I'm thankful. Donated at the $200 level, and you get 3 hours, and we're having a good time. We're only halfway through.
1: Yeah.
0: And you're picking out all the music. And this is where we got a lot of the Canadian music, isn't it?
1: Yeah, a couple more artists. Well, let's see. We just heard Ball and Chain by XTC. That's from their 1982 release, English Settlement. Fabulous.
0: We were both talking about that. That was the first XTC record I was exposed to, even before I was on college radio, but I was in the dormitories here at Case Western, and a friend of mine had it, and I'm like, this is fabulous. I know every song off that record.
1: Yeah. We were talking. If you have an opportunity to catch EXTC, which is Terry Chambers,
0: right?
1: Andy Partridge blessed the
0: right.
1: You know the what's the word I'm looking for?
0: Yeah, he
1: performance.
0: Yeah, he allows them to do it. Yeah.
1: But I saw them in Buffalo. And I think it's been about maybe 2.5-3 years ago. I hadn't seen them prior. And I never saw XTC when they were around, because they didn't really tour much in the States when they did tour.
0: No.
1: But anyways, I didn't know what to expect. They put on a great show. I sang every song by the end of the evening. My jaw was sore, but it was so much fun being able to sing along to these wonderful songs live.
0: Oh, yeah.
1: Because I grew up singing them, you know, back in the 80s. Okay, so enough of that. Before that, Wall of Voodoo, Hands of Love off the Call of the West. Another great album.
0: Another great
1: album. So many great songs.
0: Yeah, I know every song in order. I know, you know, I wore that vinyl and cassette out, seriously, listening to those.
1: Before them, New Music, A Map of You. That's from the 1982 release From A to B. New Music isn't all that well known, but Tony Mansfield, fabulous. He's done work with Captain Sensible. Vicious Pink Phenomenon. I can't remember. I think he's more well known as a producer than an artist, but his original music is great. I love New Music. I've got all their albums. All right. Let's see. Before that, Nash the Slash, Dance After Curfew, 1982. Nash is a Canadian artist. Great stuff. Nash has a great story. If you like the song, it's worth checking him out as an artist. He was groundbreaking, actually, back in the early 80s, using electronics, using them live, taking a lot of risks.
0: You know, one man band, you know, disguised, almost Residents-esque.
1: Yeah. Yes, very much so. But great music, great music. Let's see, before Nash, we heard Frank Marino. The song was Strange Dreams off of the

0: 1982 release Juggernaut. Frank Marino is probably better known as Frank Marino in Mahogany Rush.
1: Sure.
0: But, you know, I picked this song because it was one of those songs that I heard as a kid growing up. I think it's funny. I don't think I heard Frank Marino on CFNY. I think I heard Frank Marino on Chum FM, which was another Toronto radio station. But anyways, I remember hearing the song, and it took me a long time to actually find the vinyl. I remember the song, you know, hearing it as a kid, but I didn't own it until I was an adult. But yeah, I'm happy it's part of my collection because I really enjoy Frank Marino's music. Before Frank, we heard Adrian Belew, The Lone Rhinoceros off Lone Rhino from 1982. Love Adrian Belew. I won't gush anymore. And then before Adrian, we heard Way of the West. The song was Drum from their 1981. I think it's just a 12-inch that I have, but I know that they, someone put out a compilation. You mentioned what the title was. I can't remember, but Neil, you. But it's a compilation CD of all their songs, because they never released a full length album. It was a lot of 12-inches and 7-inches.
1: Oh yeah, that. Yes, I had to overwrite that.
0: One Time, One Life.
1: Right,
0: One Time, One
1: right.
0: Life. That's the name of it.
1: We overwrote it because that 12-inch you have, the label is pretty worn off, but it's some kind of a different mix than that anthology that came up.
0: The label's worn off because that suffered a flood many years ago when I lived in Florida, and unfortunately, some stuff got wet and destroyed. So that wraps up.
1: Yeah,
0: that.
1: Way of the West was how we started that set around the top of the hour. You were mentioning how Rupert Hine was also probably more well known as a producer.
0: Oh yeah,
1: of artists as well as what you played in that last set from New Music.
0: Yeah, yeah. Rupert Hine has a lot of great music as a solo artist. The first recording I have from him is from like 1974. But I think he's better, more well-known as a producer.
1: That's where I'm more familiar with him.
0: Yeah, he produced The Fix, Howard Jones, lots of bands.
1: He has all these 80s bands.
0: Very much, yeah, big in the 80s.
1: Does he have a documentary about him?
0: You know, I don't know that he does yet. He should.
1: I did watch it, and this is probably more than a year ago. I watched a documentary on Steve Lillywhite, famous producer from that era.
0: Okay.
1: And you know, that stuff's interesting. I love watching stuff like that.
0: It is very much interesting.
1: All right, so we are about six, like I said, a little bit past the halfway point. We're going till 8 o'clock. Mark, again, donated, supported WRUW during our once-a-year on-air fundraiser back in March. And then you came to the pickup party in early May. That was cool. And you got your second-ever tour of the station. You showed up at previous pickup parties. And then but you said, hey, this time, though, I'm scoping out the air studio because I'm coming down to your show. And I was like, that's awesome. Yeah. So here we are, Wednesday, June 24th. I'll have another telethon donor, Matt, 2 weeks from today. And he's bringing his 13-year-old son. So we will be, I don't know, corrupting or the youth or something. I don't know what we're going to be doing down here. But that's going to be a lot of fun. But we still got an hour and a half to go, and we're going to pick up this next set with another artist that you picked out. Well, you picked out everything so far, but
0: Yeah, we're going to hear something from Bill Nelson, Tender as the Night off of Chimera. So the next block is going to be 1983. We got, let's see, five songs from 1983, and we may slip into 1984.
1: Yeah,
0: we may
1: got five songs from 84. Yeah. It depends on when we want to break.
0: Yeah. So yeah, the 80s were huge. I mean, this is when I was in high school, listening to the radio, hitting record stores, trying to find the albums that I, you know, of the artists that I loved, and it's just, yeah, it's great to be able to share them with everyone. So thank you, Neil.
1: Oh, thank you for the support. Appreciate it. And here is Bill Nelson, Tender is the Night.

0: see, we are almost at the two-thirds point of this special edition of Dare Waves. Special because I have a telethon donor donated for airtime on Dare Waves. And again, please introduce yourself.
1: Yeah, hi, I'm Mark from Cleveland Heights.
0: And he's been picking out all the music, and we got a lot of real choice cuts here. So let's see. Okay, yeah, XTC ended the previous set. So
1: yeah,
0: from there.
1: So we started this set with Bill Nelson, Tender is the Night. That's off of, it's actually off of Chimera. I actually have it on Vistamix, which was 1983. Vistamix is more of a compilation of the previous two albums, which I don't believe were full-length albums. I love Bill Nelson. I love that Mick Karn is playing bass in Tender is the Night. He may play bass on a few other songs on that. I love Mick Karn's bass. Yeah, well, let's move on from there. We could talk about Mick Karn for a long time. Let's see. We followed that up with Hawaiian Pups, Baby Judy, from their 1983 release, Split Second Precision. Great club song.
0: It really is. Everybody knows that song, it seems like. That is such a distinctive song. And I was saying, a fellow programmer down here from way back when they found out about that song and they played it for me, he said, I think this is New Chrome. So if you're, and I think those two bands go together, and you were saying, you know,
1: I'm not familiar with Chrome, but I will be by the weekend.
0: Yeah, that's great stuff. And yeah, it's just got that same kind of loopy weirdness to it. But yeah, the Hawaiian Pups, Baby Judy, man, wish we heard more from that band.
1: Yeah. All right, we follow that up with Kissing the Pink, Big Man Restless, from their 1983 release, Naked. Kissing the Pink, not a very well-known band. They have a couple really strong songs. Naked is a great release.
0: And we do have that on vinyl here in the vinyl library of WREW.
1: Very cool.
0: But it's awesome that you had it on CD.
1: Yeah. Followed that up with Paolas. So they're a Canadian band. The song was Where Is This Love, from their 1983 release, Hammer on a Drum. Great album. Lots of strong songs. Their debut album is fabulous. I don't have a copy of that, unfortunately, but I'll be searching for that in the near future. And then lastly, we heard the band Darkroom with San Paku. Again, they're a Canadian band, and that was from 1983. Yeah, and so that wraps up that block.
0: And
1: that ends 1983.
0: And that ends the 6 o'clock hour, because it's 7 p.m. on the button Dutton, here at WRUW FM 91.1 Cleveland. I actually played one of those songs a little bit at the wrong speed, but as you mentioned,
1: yes,
0: it shows the integrity of us playing vinyl, and it shows the integrity of real people here high atop the basement of the Mather Memorial Building. We are really down here, warts and all, doing it live, and we got another hour to go. The Radio Boyfriends will be taking over at 8 p.m., again, Mark, thank you for donating at the $200 level for airtime on Dare Waves. You support WRUW, you support this show. And hey, $200 for 3 hours, cheap at twice the price, because we still got one more hour to go, and you're still picking out the music. So, this is kind of a special song now.
1: Yeah, this
0: isn't
1: is a special song. So I'm taking advantage of the fact that I'm here, because I'm in a band. We're called Machine Control Human. I'm in a band with my BFF, Kirk. We've been friends and bandmates since, I think, middle school. High school is when we actually started, I think, had our first show. Anyhow, we've been writing music for a number of years, and we're starting to get, we want to play out live again. And so we need to get our name out there, see if we can get some people interested in us so we can, you know, get a gig or two. So Kirk was just here a couple weeks ago. We did a bunch of recording. He's been doing a ton of work mixing. And, we're going to play Night Market. I should mention we are on Bandcamp. Machine Control Human. Control is CTRL. So Machine, CTRL, Human. But, yeah, check us out. And I hope you like Night Market.
0: Here.
1: WRUW.

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A series of events strung together

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1: Kind of makes you speechless. When you can sit and watch people develop and grow. This young lady sang for the first time a few weeks ago, a couple of weeks now, about 2 weeks ago, first time in public. I met her December 16th, Channel 5, she works there. She said she wanted to sing. She started working with us in January. And here she is. Isn't that marvelous?
2: I'm off to California in the morning, she said. Don't you weep, don't you moan, don't you drop down dead.

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0: We really, the 7 o'clock hour, we were really stepping out, or you were really stepping out, because Mark, my telethon donor special guest DJ for this evening, is picking out all the music, a lot of these bands I didn't know or I haven't played in a million years. So tell us about them.
1: Yeah, things got eclectic at 7 p.m. Well, we started off the set with the band Machine Control Human. It's a band I am a member of with my BFF Kirk. That was, what did we play? Night Market. I Should Leave. Moving on from there, we slipped back into our 80s vibe with not a very well-known artist, Clancy Carroll. He's actually from, I think it's Milwaukee? Or no, Minnesota. Oh, heck. Anyways, really cool song. Clancy Carroll's a big... he's well-known in the punk scene in Minnesota. That's where I'm, maybe it's St. Paul area. But yeah, that's a great cut. And then we did a nice block of Canadian artists. We actually played, wow, I didn't even realize they did that. I played four Canadian artists, or no, five. Five Canadian artists in a row. So we heard first from Lisa Dalbello. The song was Guilty by Association from her 1984 release, Woman Forces, or Human Forces.
0: And I didn't know that artist, but I was saying was real Roxy Music vibe,
1: yeah,
0: right there.
1: Yeah. Lisa was followed up by Jane Sibbery. The song was The Waitress from No Borders Here, her 1984 release. Jane Sibbery is a very well-known, I think, Canadian artist. Well, I think she's a well-known Canadian artist, but she was very recognizable in the 80s and 90s. You would hear a lot of her music on Canadian airwaves. Just great stuff coming out from her way back when. Wow, that was 40 years ago. Jane was followed up by Paco Orchestra. The song was Might As Well Be on Mars from their debut release from 1984. That was followed up by Moral Support. The song was Insanity from their 1985 release, Insanity.
0: And another one I didn't know, and we were both saying the vibe I was picking up from that one was Raging Eden.
1: Yeah.
0: From Ultravox. We heard earlier in the show. You picked them already.
1: Yeah.
0: And wow.
1: Yeah.
0: Great stuff.
1: And then the last band we heard 8 Seconds. They're a Canadian band. The song was Wings from their 1986 release, Alma Cantar. And that was actually produced by Rupert Hine. It's a great album, lots of really good songs. That's probably the least known song, and I think it's probably, well, to me, it's their best. I just love that song.
0: And you played Rupert earlier in the show.
1: Yes, I did. I could play Rupert Hine for an hour or more, and maybe I'll do that next year. And then the last song was Richard Strange in the Engine Room, Pioneering Surgery from the 1986 release Going Gone.
0: No, we did hear after, then we heard a promo from for one of our Prague shows on here from Exhirantia, and then The Bears.
1: Oh, The Bears, yeah. That was a chock full of music kind of block there. The Bears, Fear Is Never Boring, that's from 1987 release, The Bears. If you don't know, Adrian Belew plays guitar in The Bears. He actually produced that album. Good stuff. I love Adrian Belew. Adrian Belew is another artist I could probably play an hour worth of his music. And it's funny, I'll mention this really quick. Yeah, we got 15 minutes. Yeah. I remember... being a huge Adrian Belew fan in college. That's where I went to Ohio State University. This would have been in the late 80s, early 90s. And I don't know if you know much about Columbus, but I think, I can't remember what year, but a new radio station came online and was called CD 101. And I want to say it was probably 1988, maybe 89. But at some point, it may have been in like 1990 or so, there was a DJ, and I remember his name. He was Marlon Spear. And Marlon Spear was a big fan of Adrian Belew, and I do remember at least on two occasions calling and requesting really obscure Adrian Belew. And I actually think that Marlon was a DJ at a station here in Berea.
0: Baldwin Wallace.
1: Baldwin Wallace.
0: Could
1: so
0: be.
1: I think, I don't know what his real name is, but he went by Marlon Spear way back. So if anybody knows, I don't know. Get in touch. I don't know how you get in touch, but get in touch.
0: Call me next week at 5 p.m. or we'll be Googling probably tonight. That's an interesting tie-in with Cleveland Radio. That's how we wrapped up the set. We've got a few more songs, and then we'll be saying goodbye. But again, Mark donated to WRAW during our once-a-year on-air fundraiser in March, and you came to the premium pickup party, and you donated for airtime on Darewaves, and we hooked up, and... the rest is history. You've been here now for almost 3 hours. We've got a couple more songs.
1: Yeah.
0: The way it works out, we're going to like wrap up the 80s.

0: quickly. Right at the end of the show, because you have some songs from that are newer that we just didn't have time for because we were just gabbing away, having too much fun over here.
1: Well, this is the best $200 I've ever spent, and I'll be doing it again next year.
0: Oh, that's great to hear. We've got a couple more songs, and why don't you introduce these next two?
1: Let's see. Oh, don't go
0: or
1: away.
0: Or the next one.
1: Don't go away, spreadsheets. There you are. The next one up is Julian Cope, Pulsar, from the 1987 release, St. Julian. I've been

0: We are really now pretty much wrapping up this special edition of Dare Waves. It's 7:53 p.m., Wednesday, June 24th. I'm Neil, and I have this special guest DJ Mark with me. Mark, it's been a blast.
1: Absolutely, it's been a blast.
0: And you supported WREW and this program in particular during our fundraiser with a $200 donation for airtime. We got 3 hours over the summer. How cool is that?
1: I need 3 hours.
0: That's right.
1: I need six.
0: You've got so much good music.
1: I like to think so, yeah. And it's been really fun sharing this first batch, because I will, again, I want to come back next year and do this all again, because there's still stuff on my list that we don't have time for. But
0: I know, so much good music out there.
1: Yeah,
0: so
1: there is. Time. There really is.
0: Tell us those two songs real quick.
1: Let's see what. We started with Julian Cole Pulsar from 1987's St. Julian. And then we just heard Robin Hitchcock and the Egyptians, Madonna of the Wasps. That's off of 1989 release Queen Elvis. And you were saying that Robin was just in town 2 weeks ago at the Beachland. I did see him, and when he played this song and I was singing along, I had tears in my eyes.
0: I know.
1: There's just something about this song that gets me.
0: It is a classic. It's a great song,
1: yeah,
0: without a doubt. We got the Radio Boyfriends coming up next. They're on from 8 to 9. 2 weeks from today, I'll have another telethon airtime donor in. Next week, I don't know what's going on next week. I'm just going to be throwing together some stuff. The usual mix, I guess. Maybe I'll find a certain theme and go with it, or maybe I'll just be all over the place. But again, thank you for your support. We had a great time down here all evening. Radio Boyfriends are up next. We've got one more tune, one more piece of vinyl, and you're going to tell us what it is.
1: Yeah, it's a Big Car by Severed Heads. This is a remix, and I really like this because the way they remix it, you hear a lot of the samples that they were playing with, and it's a really cool song.
0: Severed Heads wrapping up this edition of Dare Waves, listener-supported Dare Waves. Thanks for all the good music, Mark. We'll do this again. Wrapping it up with Severed Heads, and stay tuned for the Radio Boyfriends.

0: 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You are tuned to Radio Boyfriends. 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
1: I'm Brian Charles, and tonight's episode is particularly special because we have a wonderful guest who donated to this station and specifically to this radio show and still bought a t-shirt. 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
2: Hi.
0: Hi, Allison.
2: I'm Allison, Radio Girlfriend. Nice to see you tonight.
0: And this is your second annual Radio Girlfriend.
2: Yeah, it's second base for
0: Hell
2: me.
0: Yeah. We had a good one last year, and I can guarantee everyone that tonight's playlist is pretty bitchin'.
1: And not stuff we typically play.
0: I mean, what's the synonym I'm looking for here?
2: Parallel.
0: Yeah, they're parallel lines.
2: They run parallel.
0: Yeah.
1: Sweeping Promises is about the only connection for me. Everything else, this is... Although, I guess I'm the less schooled of the Radio Boyfriends.
0: Oh, I wouldn't say that, Brian. I would say it's quite the contrary.
1: I do have a master's, so yeah, I guess it's...
0: Yeah, I'm just an idiot.
2: I got two masters. That's why you don't know anything on this playlist.
1: Dr. Radio Girlfriend.
0: Yeah, Dr. Radio Girlfriend. Well, you heard it. We are all going to get schooled tonight from Allison. Thank you so much for donating during telethon, and thanks for being here tonight.
2: I'm happy to.
0: What are we starting off?
2: The highlight of my year.
0: What are we kicking off with?
2: Well, I really wanted a radio-esque song. I was trying to think of something that would work really well, like Roadrunner by Jonathan Richman, but that seemed like an easy go-to. So this is a song that I totally forgot about from 2010 by a band called Happy Birthday, called Girls FM. So this Radio Girlfriend's going to kick it off with that one.
0: Sounds good. Here it is on Radio Girlfriends.